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I am T-Storm holding down the fort as we continue to celebrate 20 years on the radio. Yeah, that's right. 20 years of the Donnie McClurkin Show giving you

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Well, there's a lot to do in the little time that we have, and we've got some surprise situations that are going to be going on. We got some surprises.

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so a significant digital archiving work was initiated. In 2006, I also worked with Steve Harvey on his morning show. And this was our jam. Kirk Franklin, Looking For You. Your flashback song of the day on the new Donnie McClurkin Show. Let's go.

0: Adara Walls and PJ Morton. Before that, you heard Tent Revival by Travis Green. T-Storm holding down the fort on the new Don McClurkin Show. And now, it's time for your flashback song of the day.
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0: 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And this is part three of the 20-year anniversary special. Let's take it back 20 years to 2006, the same year this show began. Unfortunately, also in 2006, there was a tragic fire at Chicago's Pilgrim Baptist Church, which destroyed irreplaceable sheet music and letters belonging to the father of gospel music, Thomas A. Dorsey.

0: Special guest, Hezekiah Walker. 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
1: Amen. Are you all enjoying yourself so far? Now, we've got something special that we're going to do once the special guest gets here. And they don't know that they're the special guest. Bishop Hezekiah Walker. He's on his way now. And he's coming just to make an appearance, you know, supporting the show. He thinks. But we are going to celebrate him because he is one of the founding voices in gospel music, especially in New York. Hezekiah Walker is the first one to ever win a Grammy. The first gospel artist to ever win a Grammy in New York. I am built upon Hezekiah Walker. He is absolutely, he's the bishop of an organization. He's got about 15, 16 churches under him in America. And he's got a church in South Africa. Amen. Amen.
2: Doctor.
1: I introduce Bishop Hezekiah Walker.

0: it's a cowabunga! 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And to all the Hezekiah Walker people that came in with him.
1: Yeah.
0: God bless you, Hezekiah Walker people.
1: Wow. Wow.
0: Bishop, we are celebrating 20 years on the radio.
1: 20 years.
0: 20 years, two decades.
2: And I am so proud of you.
0: Well,
2: I'm so proud of you.
0: Because you started this radio stuff here in New York with the Hezekiah Walker Show.
2: Yes.
0: And thank you for being a sport. Thank you for being who you are. Don't mind my Austin Powers suit.

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2: The truth of the matter is, I'm glad that you came, because this is about you right now. We are about to pay tribute to Bishop Hezekiah Walker. Sit down. You have done so much in the gospel music cosmos. There's not a CD or record that you put out that didn't have a hit on it. I had never heard that before in my life. I stand on your shoulders. I'm not gonna cry. I stand on your shoulders. And I don't think that we appreciate people until they die. But while you're alive, I wanted to turn this over into a tribute to Hezekiah Walker. You are the only gospel artist that I know, Bishop Hez, that has crossed cultures, that has crossed genres. You've taken the gospel into the secular realm and never lost the message. You became somebody greater than you even thought you could ever be. Then you built a whole entire 400 complex housing. Never done before. And you do these things in quiet. You do these things in silence. You do these things and people don't, they overlook it. I refuse to stand at a coffin and say these words. You are greater than you understand, and I want the world to understand who you really are. Ladies and gentlemen, Bishop Hezekiah Walker. I told Kelvin not to tell you. I told Cynthia at WBLS not to tell you, because the thing is, I think we should tell him. No, you're not. Don't tell him nothing. He don't need to know. Now, can I play two of my favorite Hezekiah Walker songs? Can I do that?
3: Yes, you can.
2: Reverend, God bless your heart. And then I'm going to turn the microphone over to you. So get your tears out now, because you got to talk. You have to talk.
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8: Can I play two of my favorite Hezekiah Walker songs? Can I do that?
9: Yes, you can.
8: Reverend, God bless your heart. And then I'm going to turn the microphone over to you. So get your tears out now, because you got to talk. You have to talk. Hit the song. Everybody join in. Turn it up in the house. Turn it up in the house. Turn it up in the house. Turn it up in the house.

0: when I tell you that I am completely lost of words, I came here to celebrate you, Pastor. For 20 years on radio and blessing everybody around the world, including me. And most times when people are celebrated, they never celebrate someone else. But that's the kind of pastor we have. Come on. I said, that's the kind of pastor we have. I have watched you for years supporting everybody. And most people don't know that the blessings of the Lord come upon you because when you extend your hand to everybody, God bless you. And I want to officially say to you, thank you, because you've been behind me for years. I will never forget when you came to our rehearsal and you said, I got a song for y'all. And we did the gospel. This is the gospel of Jesus Christ. That's what I was hoping you would play. And many, when that song came out, everywhere we went, everybody wanted to hear that song. And nobody knew that you wrote the song. Nobody knew you wrote the song. And so back then, it was like everywhere we went, we had to sing that song. And you've been in my corner, words of encouragement. There's never been anything that I have done here in New York City that pastor did not show up. I mean, there's been times when we invited him, but there's been so many other times when we didn't invite him, but he showed up anyway. And that's what friends do, and that's what people do, that you don't have to be invited. You just kind of show up. And I mean, thank you. Thank you, Pastor. And I heard you say that you stand on my shoulders, but I certainly stand on your shoulders. Your faith and your stand and what you give to people, you are certainly a people's person. You give your heart to people. You give everything to people. And I'm glad I was one of those people.
1: Let me say this. The reason why I say ain't no way, I can do it. The reason why I say this, no way that you're standing on my shoulders.

It is impossible for you to say that you stand on my shoulders. Everything that I'm doing, you've done. You did it before I got there. You paved the road so that I could do what I do. The problem with us in the gospel field is we don't tell the truth enough. We don't really honor those who honor you. We honor the flamboyant. We honor those that have name recognition. But we don't really pay attention to the fabric of gospel. You are not just an artist. You are the fabric of gospel. The fabric. Fabric, I mean, it's like a loom. Every thread weaved so artistically. Everything that you've done has been done so intentionally by God through your obedience and your yes. So I know that it's hard for people like you to hear the accolades. I know that you're set at a loss of what to do or what to say. But let me make it plain. There would be no Donnie McClurkin or the new Donnie McClurkin show without his guy walking. I don't believe in platitudes. There would be no Stellars or Grammys without you having paved the way first. And I want you to know that you are appreciated more than anything else. You are appreciated.

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1: Hi, this is Donnie McClurkin, and I've got an inspirational moment that I'd like to share with you. I want for you to know that in spite of you, God loves you. In spite of all of the things that you know about you and other people know about you, the one thing you need to remember is that doesn't change God's love for you. In spite of all of the things that you may have done in your past and all of the different activities that you may have involved yourself in spite of all of that, God still loves you. In spite of the things that people said about you, thought about you, the opinions that were formed, it doesn't matter to God. He still loves you. And with that knowledge, that should be enough for you to turn your eyes toward Him, turn your heart toward Him, give Him your life for the rest of your life, knowing that in spite of all that you've done, for that love to remain consistent, He's worth giving your life over to.

0: fucking music in your tape. Glory to God. I hope that you've enjoyed yourself. Did you enjoy yourself? Understand this as we leave. As we leave, understand this. You make the Donnie McClurkin show. It's the listeners. If there's no listeners, there's no need for a show. But thank God we've got 5 million listeners around the world. But there ain't nothing like New York listeners. Ain't nothing like New York. Let's go Knicks. So from the depth of my heart, I just want to thank you. And I appreciate every one of you. Keep me in your prayers. Will you do so? I'll ask again. Keep me in your prayers.
1: We got you, brother.
0: I don't want to be a celebrity. I want to be a brother. And I want you to hold your brother up in prayer. Amen. So from the new Donnie McClurkin show, walk in the favor of God and happy 20-year anniversary.
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3: Well, we praise God. I said we praise God. Amen. Amen. It's been 20 years. Two whole decades. When I was in my 40s, glory to God. And now look at me here. Just as beautiful as I want to be in my 60s. Amen.
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0: Somebody just celebrate one more time. Amen. Now, it say here, DJ T-Storm, it says you're supposed to introduce me. Introduce me.
1: Okay. It's a segment that we do on here where we ask some questions from Donnie Milkirkin. But this segment is called...
2: Let him cook. Let him cook now. Let him cook.

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1: Who is the only one to be celebrated? And I'm very serious about that. He is the only one to be celebrated. And it insults Jesus when we make man our iconic figures. Oh, because Jesus is the only one that does everything for us. I didn't hear nobody here. So, you know, when people have aspirations of grandeur, it's a sign that they haven't really met Jesus yet. Because if you read the Bible says that Jesus made himself of no reputation. I don't know. And see, people don't amen that because it means I lose my icons. He made himself of no reputation but took on the form of a servant. And that's what we've got to do. Radio, television, music, the whole nine yards. I just want to sing. I just want to do. Your want is the problem. It's not what you want to do. It's what he wants you to do.

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0: got something else?
1: In the 20 years you've been doing the show,
0: mm-hmm.
1: What's the toughest thing you encountered in the beginning or during the 20 years of doing the Donnie McClurkin show?
0: The toughest thing that I've had to endure in these 20 years is me. No joke. The toughest things I've had to endure is me. I am the only hindrance to what God wants to do. I have to fight ego. I have to fight conceit. I have to fight all of these different feelings. I have to fight my need to be seen. I have to fight celebrity. I have to fight the awards and the giftings. I gotta fight all of that stuff. Because I gotta remember who I am, not what I do. I am the one that God chastens. I am the one that God beats. I am the one that God balances. I am the one that God takes away from. So this way I can understand that it's only in Him that I live and move and have my being. So the greatest problem that anybody with this stuff could ever have is you. I have one Grammy Award out of three. One sitting up on my cabinet and the other two in a box. I've got two Stellar Awards in there and the other 11 in a box. I put my stuff away because I can't wear that. It will infect me. It will absolutely pollute me. And God does not have any grandchildren. He doesn't have any grandchildren. You got to be humble and make sure all of the glory goes to Him.

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1: What's the most memorable interview you've done on the Gondon and Coker Show?
0: Ooh, Dr. Maya Angelou, because she was a wealth of wisdom. And it was like sitting before a queen. And she would always call me, family. How are you, family? I'm fine, Dr. Maya Angelou. Call me Maya. I don't let many people call me Maya. And sitting down talking to her for an hour, it was supposed to be a 15-minute interview, but sitting down talking to her for an hour and hearing all that wisdom that woman had, it was wonderful. Or sitting with Nelson Mandela and hearing him talk about his episodes and how he had to suffer 27 years in prison and how he gave me my Zulu name. What is your name? My name is Donnie. Neil. And look at Chief Buthelezi, who's the head of the Zulus, and him with his staff of beads and feathers hit me on both shoulders, and President Mandela say, "Rise, Pusiso," and I don't know what that means. So I had to go back over to President Mandela and say, "Excuse me, sir, no offense, but what does that mean?" "It means anointed one." Hallelujah. Glory to God. Those are the interviews that I remember the most.
1: You ever noticed that Donnie can do impressions? Yeah. Like your Maya Angelou was on point. I've heard him do Barack Obama.
0: I did Barack Obama because I'll leave that alone.
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0: Somebody praise God one more time. Amen. Amen. Now we've got a performance by a gentleman who has been so selfless and so accommodating ever since we started working together. I know he's very tall and he's like a giant, and that really is his personality. He is so soft-spoken, he is so accommodating, but he is so powerful. So for this moment, we're going to hear a performance from the one and only T-Storm!
1: This song I had, I woke up, it was given to me in a dream. I was dreaming, I'm sleeping, and I hear this song. And I thought in my dream, I realized I was dreaming and thought that I was hearing the radio in my room in the real world. So I'm dreaming, I'm sleeping, I hear the song, but I think it's playing in the real world.
0: I hope it was holy.
1: It was. And I thought it was an old Kirk Franklin record. But I woke up and it was silence.
0: Like I said, I hope it was holy.
1: I woke up, it was silence, and realized, and that's a new song. So I brought it, recorded it in my phone. Recorded it, got up, went into my studio, put it down. Had a friend that's a writer come and help me finish the rest of the song. And my good friend who's going to come up here and sing it for me, my man Dominic Hall, came up from Atlanta. And the song is called About That Name.

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0: personal note from Donnie McClurkin.
1: Hi, this is Donnie McClurkin. I've got an inspirational message just for you. I know that there are a lot of people that have many different religious beliefs. No matter where they're from, they're different terrains, different regions that believe different ways. There are some with many different gods, small g. There are some with many different versions of what God and who God is. But let me tell you something. There's one name that is above every other name. I give all due respect to every belief and everyone that believes whatever they believe. But if you ask me, according to this Bible, there's one name that's above every name, and that's the name of Jesus. The name of Jesus is something that we call in the time of our worship and our love. It's also the name that we call in the time of our emergencies and urgencies. It's also the name that we revere because it represents salvation. It represents redemption. That name represents the great God who came down and sacrificed all so that we all could be right. All could be saved if we would just believe on him and live according to his precepts and examples. There's no legalism in him. It's nothing but love. It's nothing but correct living. It's something that he wants for us so that we can have an abundant life. It's not moratoriums on happiness, but it's releasing us so that we can be happy, releasing us from sin through that one name, releasing us to life everlasting through that one name.

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2: Hallelujah. 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One, two, three, say. 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
3: 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Hey!

0: In the choir stand. Where is that? In the choir stand. Where it at?
1: In the choir stand. Where
0: it
1: at?
0: Hey!
1: In the choir stand.
0: Eddie, I want to go back to that. Gotta keep watching.
1: Where it at?
0: Do that break. One.

0: in the choir set, baby. Yes, it is. Anybody still singing the choir? Where you at, choir members? God bless you. Oh, yeah. Praise.
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1: He cannot fail. Say it again. Tell him there is no failure. 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There is no failure in God. Listen. I wish you could see yourself in the future. 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
1: and all your friends and loved ones,
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1: Are nowhere to
0: remember,
1: be
0: remember,
1: found.
0: Remember, there is a friend.
1: Remember, there's a friend in Jesus.
0: Oh, I love him, I love him.
1: Who will wipe your tears away?
0: I know he will. And if,
1: your heart is broken,
0: this is all you have to do.
1: Just lift your hands.
0: Oh, come on and worship with me. Say it, come on.
1: Oh, I know that I can make it.
0: Don't you give up.

0: 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He loves you. I know He does.
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wonderful, wonderful, great Monday. It's time for the new Donnie McClurkin Show. Man, I am so geeked. Everything is going so wonderfully well. God is still in control, and we've got another day to play the greatest music in the world just for you.

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1: Good show. 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

0: choir stand. Where is that? 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Where it at?
1: In the choir stand. 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
0: Hey!
1: In the choir stand.
0: Eddie, I want to go back to that. 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
0: Do that break. One.

0: 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We're going to take a break, but when we come back, get ready. The music continues. So more of the new Donnie McClurkin Show to go right after this.
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1: Hi, this is Donnie McClurkin, and I've got a personal note that I'd like to drop in your spirit. This world is in chaos. This nation is in deplorable condition. We are really fighting a fight to live. And with all that we're going through, we cannot do it by ourselves. We need each other, but greater than that, we need the supernatural help of the Almighty God. And so as we see things unraveling and as we see this chaotic situation, let us put our faith and our hope back in the only one that can help us, back in the only one who has the power to give us the help and the solution and resolution, and that is God. Sometimes we wander too far away from the only help. Remember the old Baptist hymn, "Father, I stretch my hands toward thee. No other help I know. If you withdraw yourself from me, where shall I go?" This world

0: 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Don't change this dial because you're going to hear some great, great music. 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So until the next edition of the new Donnie McClurkin Show, know that I love you and I want you to walk in the favor of God. Have a great day. God bless you.
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0: May we please pause for a minute of prayer. Oh dear God, creator of the entire universe, we stop what we are doing to say thank you and to let you know that we appreciate having you in our lives. Because of our belief in you, God, our understanding of your greatness and your mercy, and most importantly, our witnessing of your awesome power and unlimited ability, we know that you can empower us to accomplish that which may appear impossible. You did not let the sea stop Moses. You parted the waters. You did not allow the wall to stop Joshua. You made the wall come tumbling down. You didn't allow the giant to stop David. And you didn't even allow death to stop Jesus, who we all know is still teaching as strong as ever. So all that we ask of you today, dear God, is to please help us to never forget that for with you, our God, nothing is impossible. Hallelujah and amen.
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0: It's Get Up Mornings with Eric and Campbell on this marvelous Monday, July 27th. Cheryl, how are you?
1: Good morning. Good morning. Men power in the studio today, huh?
0: Let me tell y'all something. So, Erica, y'all know how busy she is. She forgot to have a whole honeymoon when she redid her wedding, when she renewed her vows. So, we got the homie sitting in today, Kevin Jones.
2: Yes, sir. Go. Yes, sir. What's up, bro? How you doing, man?
0: How you, man?
2: Super excited to be here, man. Got a lot to talk about.
1: Yes, sir.
0: I already know it's about to be the blessed day ever, you guys. 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KJO, can we get a prayer this morning, my
2: God? Yes, sir. Father God, in the name of Jesus, we thank you, God, for the opportunity to share goodness and hope with your people. We declare that everybody get to their destination safe, and that we have an awesome show inspiring each other as we inspire others, God. In Jesus' name we pray. Amen.
0: Amen. That's our guy, Kenton Jones, Stellar nominated. Kenton
2: praise
0: Jones.
2: Me.
0: How
2: praise
0: about
2: God.
0: That? How
2: praise
0: about
2: God.
0: That? Cheryl, what's happening this hour?
1: Well, 11 minutes after the hour, Sybil Wilkes will have the five things we need to know. Canton will have the faith walk today. And later this hour is the birthday shout out. So, yeah, we got music from who, Canton?
2: Hezekiah Walker, Vashawn Mitchell, Fresh Start Worship. But right now, Evie McKinney with Just Like God. Right here on Get Up Mornings with Erica Campbell. KJO is in the building with Griff. Yes, Griff.

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1: We have been listening all 10 years. 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You make me smile. You really encourage our relationship as I continue to walk with Christ.
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1: Faithful is our God.
0: Come on, all over the world.
1: Faithful.
0: Say faithful.
1: Faithful.
0: Faithful is our God. Come on, say faithful.
1: Faithful.
0: Faithful.
1: Faithful
0: is our God. Yes, he is. Come on, say faithful.
1: Faithful.
0: Faithful.
1: Faithful
0: is our God.

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3: It's Sybil Wilkes with what we need to know. There are a number of news reports regarding the death of Nolan Wells. One, that the FBI has launched an official investigation into reported threats against public officials and the individuals who accompanied 18-year-old Nolan Wells prior to his death. Meanwhile, there's a report that Mississippi Governor Tate Reeves publicly blamed civil rights attorney Ben Crump and the Reverend Al Sharpton for inciting the hostility, accusing them of stoking division for personal gain. Louisiana Congressman Cleo Fields announced that he will not seek re-election to Congress after his majority black district was dismantled under a newly redrawn state map. Rather than pursuing another federal term or university presidency, the veteran Democratic lawmaker plans to run for his former Baton Rouge seat in the Louisiana State Senate. Congressman Fields pledged to complete his current congressional term through January 2027 while maintaining active regional constituent offices to advocate for local university funding. President Trump announced new double-digit tariffs on imports from 60 nations, citing widespread forced labor violations across global supply chains. The sweeping levies cover over 99% of U.S. imports and replace prior trade measures set to expire. The state of Illinois officially designated this past Saturday, July 25th, as a statewide day of reflection and remembrance, honoring Emmett Till and his mother, Mamie Till Mobley. Illinois Governor J.B. Pritzker signed the historic legislation at the Chicago church where young Emmett's iconic open casket funeral was held following his brutal 1955 murder in Mississippi. Attended by his surviving cousin, Reverend Wheeler Parker, the memorial signing honored Mamie Till

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and check out this week's lesson. 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Tomorrow, we'll uncover why the very thing that breaks your heart may be pointing you straight to your calling.

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0: Up next on Get Up Mornings.
1: It's Get Up Mornings with Erica Campbell. I'm Canton Jones in for Miss Erica today. The Faith Walk is up next, and I'm going to be talking about being grateful. Praise God. This is the season where I had to learn to be grateful. But right now, here's my song Window right here on Get Up Mornings with Erica Campbell. KJ in the building.
2: Yeah. There's something over your head. Hey. There's something on the top of your head.

0: Watch your head, man.
1: Yes, sir. It's Get Up Mornings with Erica Campbell. It's Canton Jones in the building, in for Miss Erica today. That was my song, Window. And right now it is time for Faith Walk. And so the title of where I'm going with this thing is called Gratefulness. And I've been through a lot of situations and circumstances. I remember when Griff went with me to the Stellars.
2: Man.
1: And I lost every category.
2: Wait a minute. Cheryl, we drove and he was hyped and we drove from Atlanta.
1: My parents were with us.
2: That's right.
1: Yep.
2: And he lost. Let me tell you something. He was losing. Marvin Sapp never would have made it, won everything. They was like, best female group, Marvin Sapp, never would have made it. Best choir, Marvin Sapp, never would have made it.
1: That was his year. Yeah. And that was awesome.
2: Can I just say, not to cut you off, Cheryl, the dude smiled the whole time. He never was mad. He never looked down. He was so happy for Marvin Sapp.
1: Yeah,
2: I thought that was the coolest thing I ever saw in my life.
1: One, I'm a big fan of Commission, where Marvin Sapp, Fred Hammond came from. I grew up on them, so it was like looking at my uncle getting all of those, and I felt like, you know, I'm young enough, I have hope.
2: Yeah.
1: But my parents were there, and that's a core moment in my life, and now my mom is in heaven. She went at 60. My dad went at 52. They were young. And for years, man, I murmured and complained about that situation. And up until like last year, bro, to be honest with you, and I started to look at the glass half full instead of looking at it half empty. I started to say, well, at least mama left me prayer. At least my dad left me music. At least they left me Jesus, you know. And I started to just analyze my life and put gratefulness and put praise in the dark spots in my life. Man, I'm telling you, everybody have a reason to complain. You know, it's very, very easy to complain. But I started to figure out how to find a reason, almost like a scavenger hunt for praise. Find a reason to give God praise and give God thanks. Yeah. And like, if my right arm is hurting, I thank God for my left arm. I just tried to figure it out, man. And I'm telling you, in this season of gratefulness, my life has totally changed. Praise on Gold, the single that we'll play later on, is the highest I've ever had with my music. Ever.
2: Oh, wow.
1: Ever, bro. I've never charted this high, and it's because I changed my attitude. Because, like I said, man, you know, when you're trying in this business, you complain. I didn't go on this tour. They didn't invite me to this show.
2: Yeah.
1: You know what I'm saying? And I murmured and complained. I look at the scriptures and think about the children of Israel, who God freed from slavery from the Egyptians.
2: And they were,
1: they got into the wilderness and complained
2: the whole time, man, we should have stayed in Egypt. Yeah.
1: And they complained, and they did not see the promised land because of their complaining.
2: Right.
1: But they didn't thank God for freeing them from Egypt.
2: Amen.
1: And it's like, man, God, you've done so much for me. I'm so grateful. I'm so thankful. God, thank you that I could do music. Thank you that I could be up here hosting. Thank you that I got friends like Griff. I just find a reason to give God praise and to keep my attitude high, keep my vibe high. Praise God. So, man, if you are going through anything today, which I know everybody may be, find a reason. Find a reason to give God praise. The Bible says he inhabits the praises of his people. There's something about being around somebody that's complaining all the time. Nobody wants to be around all that, and neither does God. And so if you want God in your area, start giving God praise for something, anything. And watch and see what happens. Praise God. Praise God. All right, man. Listen,
2: so good,
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6: Okay, Joe.
7: Oh, Griff.
6: Okay, Joe.
7: Oh, Griff.
6: It's birthday shout out time, homie.
7: Let's go.
6: Who's on the line?
8: Okay, my name is Sheila Blandon. I'm calling from Lexington, South Carolina. My birthday shout out goes to my oldest brother, the first of 10. He's my pastor, he's my friend, Bishop Kevin Nelson. Pastor of Fruit of the Spirit Christian Fellowship Church in Columbia, South Carolina. Happy birthday, Pastor. I love you. I pray you have an amazing day and this be your best year ever. Happy birthday.
9: Praise on everybody. This is Philip Fraser calling from the nation's capital on this marvelous Monday. My birthday shout-outs are for the following. A happy belated birthday to a former church member of mine from 10th Street Baptist Church. Crystal Brantley Lee celebrated her birthday on July the 23rd. My advisor from the University of Wisconsin, Green Bay, my undergrad, Deborah Moultrie, celebrated her birthday July 24th. My good friend from the neighborhood, Bertrand Trey Singh, celebrated his birthday on July 24th. My mother of a brother from the Dorothy High Elementary School, Patricia Clover, Atlanta, Maryland, celebrated her birthday on July 24th. A beloved brother from the choir at 10th Street Baptist Church, Eddie Bright, celebrating his birthday on July 26th. And one of the mothers of the church, Mother Gloria W. Grenard, celebrating her birthday today, July 27th. And she's 87 years young. Happy birthday, all. God loves you, and so do I. And I wish you many, many more.
10: Good morning. Marie Thomas, down to South Carolina. Birthday shout-out goes to Mason Davis, who turned 3 years old on today out of Hartford, South Carolina. That's coming from his parents, his brother, aunts and uncles, and his friends, Pastor Antonio Black and the Green Hill Missionary Baptist Church family. Also, a belated on yesterday, First Lady Shirley Jackson Hendricks. That's coming from her husband, her children, her grand family and friends. That she's from Austin, Texas, and also from me. Thank you all for what all you all are doing, and continuously be blessed.
11: Good morning. This is Timothy Greer calling from Atlanta, Georgia. I'd like to wish a happy birthday to my oldest daughter, Lakeisha Greer, July the 26th. July the 27th is my middle daughter, Laquita White, and Mackenzie Green. Thank you.
12: What a mighty God we serve. Good morning, everybody. This is Vanita Behringer calling from Huntersville, North Carolina. And I'm saying happy birthday to Willie Walker. Willie, I love you, but you know God loves you more. And everybody in the Ghetto Church, have a blessed and happy day.
13: Yes, good morning. My name is Irish. I'm calling from Northern Virginia. And I'm sending a birthday shout-out to my brother, Michael Evans, in Philadelphia, Mississippi. Thank you. Have a great day.
14: Yes, my name is Lakeisha Polite. I'm calling from Jacksonville, Florida. I'd like to shout-out our son, Alfonso Restes, on his 45th birthday today. And to everyone else that is celebrating in the month of July, happy birthday and thank you, Get Up Morning.
15: Yes, good morning. My name is Pastor Alfonso Polite from Jacksonville, Florida. Today is my oldest son's birthday. His name is Alfonso. God bless you guys. Have a good one in Jesus' name.
6: All right, Griff, you got birthdays?
7: I got a few. Got to say happy birthday to Daisy, Kimbrough, Sean Prime, Checkasia, my homie, Bobby Hickman. Bobby! In St. Louis.
6: KJ, you have any birthdays?
16: I have one. My son will be 14 on Thursday.
6: Wow.
16: His name is Kanan Jones.
7: That's the baby?
16: We call him Styles. He's the The knee baby, the one before the last one. You know how to call it a knee baby. Yeah. But he's the tallest in the house, bro.
0: Wow.
16: He's taller than me, taller than his older brother. Get up.
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0: It's Get Up Mornings with Erica Campbell and ladies and gentlemen, Canton Jones. I've known this dude for decades, right?
1: He is
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2: 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Welcome, welcome, welcome, sir.
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2: 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We got music on the way from who, Canton?
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0: Good morning. This is Eric Campbell. Hey, the Party with a Purpose is back. Join Ricky Smiley on One Voyage 2026, October 26th through November 1st aboard Virgin Voyages Brazilian Lady with Ship Church performances from Jonathan McReynolds, Jacqueline Carr, Pastor Mike Jr., me and Dwight Stone, gonna be a whole problem and more. 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It's time for our weekend in review. Cheryl, what'd you do?
1: Man, I kind of chilled this weekend, but we did have our couples fellowship. You know, every fourth Sunday we get together, and we had a pool party for the couples yesterday.
2: Wow.
1: So thank you to the Glims who have a wonderful pool in their backyard. We actually gathered around there and got together and strengthened our marriages. And we went back and did love languages. And so what we realized is that as we matured in our marriage, that our love languages changed, right? So what we thought they were before, I thought my husband's was act of service and he thought mine was, you know, gifts, but no. Ours was literally words of affirmation. That's what the top thing for us was, like affirming each other. I think the more you get married, you want to hear from your spouse, you know, the things are well. This is what we're doing. This is how I feel about you. So words of affirmation was ours. And it literally changed from what we thought from each other. So every now and then you might have to take another check and see what your love language is right now. But we had a good time. Thank you to the Glimpse who had us at their home yesterday for our couples fellowship. What about you guys, Griff?
0: Man, I chilled over the weekend. I had some company. Lanika, I cooked for Lanika. Let me tell you, when I cook in the afternoons, I be putting on my apron. I made naan and pasta carbonara on Saturday. Then Sunday, I woke up and made breakfast, potatoes, and sausage. And yeah. And then we watched the Hail Mary Project later. Oh, I cleaned the... That's what I was going to talk about, my joys and concerns, I can tell y'all. So, Lanika, when my wife cleaned the house, it take her 17 hours. Like, did she want the whole house to smell like Fabuloso, Pine Sol, and bleach, right?
3: Yeah.
0: So, I say, I'm going to be in the basement. But, hey, I'm going to help, too. I'm going to do the baseboards in the basement. Now, it sounded good until I remember how big my basement is and all baseboards in it, right? So now I'm like, this is the stupidest thing. And then I said, I'm going to do upstairs today. So I just put myself in the worst situation. But if you come over, look at the baseboards. That's all I'm going to say. What? Hold on. Oh, and Lanika went to go try on some dresses for the Stellar Awards. And I believe she met a lady named Jackie at Cumberland Mall who listens to the show all the time. Thank you, Miss Jackie.
2: Friday I was in Augusta. We did a concert with my family.
0: Oh, nice.
2: And so my entire family, we did a concert together. Big shout out to New Life Church. Pastor Claude Deuce Jr. Claude Harris.
0: Claude Deuce.
2: I was there with Deuce, yep. And we had a great time. And then

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9: Hey, Indy, let's check in and see what the roads are looking like this morning.
10: 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We've got an accident on the north side on 65, northbound before West Street. It's in the left lane. Traffic is heavy from Meridian. We've got a crash on 70 westbound at Franklin. It's on the right shoulder. There's construction on the south side. 65 southbound, the ramps at Raymond are closed until September. 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I'm Maria Arnold with traffic for Get Up Mornings with Erica Campbell on Praise AM 1310 95.
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how life is going and feeling a little unsure of where you belong and what you're here for, if you've ever asked God, Lord, what am I here for? Then head over to praiseindy.com and check out this week's lesson. We dive into what purpose really looks like and four ways to start discovering what God created you for. And all week long, we're going to continue the conversation right here in the Praise Indy Report. Tomorrow, we'll uncover why the very thing that breaks your heart may be pointing you straight to your calling. I'll explain tomorrow. And if you

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2: Get Up Mornings with Erica Campbell. I'm Canton Jones in for Miss Erica today. And usually Erica shares the Erica-ism, but I'm going to share my Canton thoughts. All right? I got something that I want to share. And it's about, you know, parenting versus being a friend to your kids. Parenting versus being a friend to your kids. What's that balance and what does that look like? All right? But right now, here's my single, Praise On Go, right here on Get Up Mornings with Erica Campbell. Let's get it.

0: Yeah, Holy Ghost got my praise on go. It's Get Up Mornings with Erica Campbell. I'm Canton Jones sitting in for my sister Erica today. And that was my song, Praise on Go. Praise God. All right, right now it's time for the Canton Thoughts. And today we're going to be talking about parenting versus befriending your kids. All right. Now, I grew up, you know, in a household where my mom, if she was talking to an adult, you know, most of the time other parents would say, don't talk while grown folk are talking. But my mama was the type of mama that would say, excuse me, and then look at me and say, what do you need? What do you want? So she would prioritize her children over anybody. And so I kind of learned that, you know, when I'm parenting now, I grew up getting spankings. So I gave my kids, you know, some discipline growing up. But also, I am their number one fan. And I can't stand to see a parent beating a child down, you know, because they made a mistake. Or, you know, you discipline them, but you do it with love, you know. And so I, in this time in my life, am trying to figure out a way to connect with my child on a different level. I have four kids. My daughter is 21. Love Jones. My son is 17. Dominion. My other son will be 14 on Thursday. His name is Kanan. We call him Styles. And my baby is Justice. He's 11. And so there are different connect points that I have with my children. My daughter, she's our fashion person. So she comes and empty out my closet and, you know, and tell me what to wear and not what to wear, you know. My other son, of course, he's a producer. He's music. So we connect on a musical level. My second son, who's Kanan, he doesn't eat anything. So like I just, you know, like to talk to him again in his brain. But he also is very intelligent when it comes to graphics and computers and video and stuff like that. So we connect on that level. My baby, we connect on basketball. And so now I'm a very aggressive type of parent. I'm a super fan. So you're going to hear me yelling and screaming at all the graduations and award shows and you know, when they're singing and rapping, I'm up on stage behind them like, you know, I'm their number one fan. But I'm also balancing, hey, guy, you got to do this. You got to do this. You know, you need to do that. You know, you need to be mindful of this. And so one of the things that I've done that's different than, you know, than Christian parents is I allow my kids, you know, to listen to the music that they choose. But I say, listen, if you listen to that, you got to understand what that is putting into your spirit. All right. Mm-hmm. Now, even if that puts certain things in your spirit, this is how you wash it out. When you listen to something like that, you make sure you get in the word or pray in the spirit or do something else to get those thoughts from getting roots in your spirit. You know, and so I try to navigate them through the life that they're going to be living in, because we were, you know, told don't do this, don't do that, don't do this, don't do that. Never told us why, never gave us scripture, never gave us a reason why you think that we shouldn't do that. And so I'm trying to do it a different way. I was talking to Ms. Cheryl, I was talking to you offline, mm-hmm. and you are like a safety net for your kids. You know, that the kids, yeah. Hey, if you leave and things don't work out, you can come back. Man, you know, one of my kids are in college right now, but one of them say, man, Dad, I want to go straight into my business. And so that's cool. You know, you can stay here with me as long as you work that out. I'm your number one fan. We're going to figure it out. And so that is my balance. I'm trying to work out that balance between parenting and befriending my child. You can't go too far to the left, too far to the right, but you got to be your child's number one fan. And that's my
1: so good.
0: Cage your thoughts for the day, baby.
1: I watch how you raise your babies on socials, and it's so fun. You and your wife, how y'all incorporate them in everything.
0: Yeah, they've taken over my socials, you know. But we're having a lot of fun.
1: Yeah. Joys and Concerns up next on Get Up Mornings.
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1: Hallelujah. Come on, just put some sweet words of worship in the atmosphere with me. Come on, let's pull on heaven and get what we need from him tonight. Come on, pull on heaven with me. Come on, let your worship rise in this atmosphere. Come on, right there. Come on. Come on, let it rise. There's no place

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1: All right, guys, Joys and Concerns is coming up next. 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
4: Well, saints of the Most High God, we're coming to you live from the Get Up Church of our Lord, Baptocostal, non-denominational, denominational, AME, CME, ENG, LMNOP, Apostolic Church of God in Christ. All right, Brother Griff, let the Lord use you, sir.
5: Thank you, substitute Pastor Neuro.
4: You're welcome.
5: Let me say happy birthday to Daisy Kimbrough, Sean Prime, and my homie Bobby Hickman in St. Louis. But first, giving honor to God, who's the head of my life, I'd like to say I'm glad to be in the house of the Lord one more time, Elder Cheryl. Because he brought me from a mighty, mighty long way. Bobby! I could have been dead, sleeping in the grave, but God is good.
4: All the time.
5: And all the time.
6: God is good.
5: Yes, yes. Let me tell you how good he is. So I got concerns. So I left the house about 5:02. I'm doing super good. My wife is gone, so it's just one truck in the garage. I put the dogs up. I'm ready to get in the truck and be on my way and start this Monday with Kenton Jones, right? Man, in my garage, if you press the garage, the light in the garage come on when it open, right?
6: Right.
5: So I didn't open it all the way yet, kind of walked in a few steps, shut the door behind me, and then pressed open and the light came on. Then all I heard was,
6: oh my God.
5: Let me tell you something. I don't know if it was a bat, a bird, the way I jumped into the passenger seat and grabbed
4: it was in
5: my
4: the car.
5: Pistol. No, it was in the garage, but I couldn't see. It was dark. It was just making noise, like, you know, let me out of here. The way I jumped in the passenger seat and grabbed my pistol and just sat in the car.
4: I grabbed your pistol?
5: Yes, because it's in the truck. And I was like, And then I was like, well, how do I get out and walk around and jog away? And then I just squished myself over to the driver's side. Man. Now I know somebody in that car right now said, Griff, wait a minute, why are you jumping the passenger seat? Because it was the closest thing. I'd have had to run around to get the passenger. You get Zane, you're all right. Somebody else saying, well, Griff, what was it? I don't know. It was making noises. You get Zane, you're all right. Did you like me? Didn't you know I was right? The way I sat my passenger seat, I had my gun all close to the face, like, whatever it is, Lord, whatever it is, Lord. But I sat there for a couple minutes, and then I said, well, just let me get out and just walk around to the other side of the car. And I said, nah, I could put my leg over the thing. I was all uncomfortable. I had to squeeze between my backpack and the steering wheel. Man.
4: Crazy.
5: Man, if it was a camera in the garage, that would have been the funniest thing y'all would have saw this year. I promise.
4: You had to sit there and laugh at yourself like,
5: I ain't laughed till just now. I was... The way I was on the highway, I was like, is it in the car? What was it?
6: Bro, I know I would have been looking back there like, man.
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9: Good morning. We have construction on the south side on 65 southbound. The ramps at Raymond are closed till September. There's an accident on the north side on 65 northbound before West Street in the left lane. Traffic is tight from Meridian. On the east side, traffic heavy on 70 westbound from Rural to the north split. They cleared a crash on 70 westbound at Franklin. I'm Maria Arnold with traffic for Get Up Mornings with Erica Campbell on Praise AM 1310 95.
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0: is Get Up Mornings with Erica Campbell. It's Monday, July 27th. I just told y'all about something being in my garage. We've been talking about that need to be a get up pole. Are we camping? Do y'all want to be outside in a sleeping bag?
1: I'm gonna do it tomorrow.
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1: 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Also, this hour is Wake Up and Win with Dr. Willie Jolly. His message today is grow your thinking, then grow your money. Come on, Dr. Jolly. I know that's right. Got some great music this hour, too, right, Kent? What we got?
2: Yeah, Isabel Davis, Joanne Rosario, William Murphy. But first, the group Sincere from Florida to my boys after tonight right here on Get Up Mornings with Erica Campbell. KJO's in the building.
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5: It's Get Up Mornings with Erica Campbell. And hey, y'all, it's hard to believe, but we're already in the final week of July, which means back to school time is just around the corner. And surveys show that shoppers expect to spend $611 on school expenses like supplies, clothing, and books. So we got in our money expert, Janai Thornton, to answer listener questions and help parents and students prepare financially for the upcoming school year. Good morning, Janai.
6: Good morning. It's back to school time, Chris.
5: Right. So let's get right into these questions from the listeners. Here's one from Alicia from Charlotte, North Carolina. She has multiple children and wants to save money on school supplies. What are some cost-effective ways that she can shop for all the items on her list?
6: I think these kids, Griff, need to learn how to do some shopping at home first. Please take some time to see what supplies they have left over from last year or previous years before they jump online and start ordering. Tap in with those older siblings who know they have stuff tucked away in their rooms. And listen, if you're on a budget, please don't be embarrassed to engage your family and friends just to see what items they have around their house that can help you with that back-to-school shopping list.
5: Love that. Anita from, she actually hit us on social media. This will be her first year in college, and she's super-duper nervous about going into debt over school expenses. What's some common hidden school expenses she should keep in mind?
6: You know, Griff, people always focus on, like, tuition and room and board, even thinking about books. But people don't think about the things like that dorm decorating, which has gotten crazy, travel for the holidays. Your children are going to want to sign up for different clubs and organizations. A lot of those have fees now. So we want to be really comprehensive when we're looking. And listen, some advice to the parents. Your kids need to use their meal plan on campus. Why do kids spend so much money on food right now? That doesn't make any sense to me.
5: Jeez, and I ain't Janai, but I can help you a couple ways to get some supplies. If you ever need a pen, go to any hotel and say, let me get 20 pens, please. You can just go right to the reception desk. Look, Lauren from Atlanta wants to know how to support her college sophomore daughter without sacrificing everything she got in savings.
6: You know, one thing, Griff, that I've noticed is I see parents doing everything, mortgaging their houses, taking money out of their retirement to put their kids through college. And I say it this way. If you couldn't afford a Bentley, you would never go to the Bentley dealership. You know, you can't get that G-Wagon, you can't afford it. You would not be at the Mercedes dealership. We have to make sure we're buying an education that we can actually easily afford. Protect your retirement, protect your savings at all costs. Last thing, Griff, I think my mom did a good job as a single parent. I knew exactly how much money was coming in and what bills she had. So when she said that she couldn't do something, I understood why. So please make sure you're exposing your kids to what their financial situation is so they have a better understanding of why you might be saying no.
5: Hey, and don't forget the churches. The churches, most churches do something real big around school time. I know the radio stations do. You just got to listen. A lot of times it's free backpacks filled with papers and pens and all kind of stuff. So stock up, y'all, because your teachers is all going to send y'all a letter that say this is what they need. And they going to need permanent markers and pencils and sharpeners and a couch and a futon. I'm like, now, wait a minute. That ain't part of it.
6: Not the couch and the futon.
5: We're talking with finance and legacy expert Janai Thornton. Is there anything else you want to share with us?
6: 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That's JINITHORNTON. Thank you, Griff.
5: You already know. Stick around, y'all. We got more coming up next on Get Up Mornings with Erica Campbell. Bye, Janai.
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5: Good morning. We have delays on the north side on 65, southbound from Dr. Martin Luther King Jr. Street to 21st Street. South side slow on 65, northbound from Keystone to the south split. On the east side, it's slow on 70, westbound from Sherman to the north split. East side, delays on 465, northbound from I-74 to Brookville and northbound from I-70 to 56th Street. On 465, slow westbound from 69 to Allisonville. North side, slow on 69, southbound from 82nd Street to 465. I'm Maria Arnold with traffic for Get Up Mornings with Erica Campbell on Praise AM 1310, 95.1.
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God, Lord, what am I here for? Then head over to praiseany.com and check out this week's lesson. We dive into what purpose really looks like and four ways to start discovering what God created you for. And all week long, we're going to continue the conversation right here in the Praise Any Report. Tomorrow, we'll uncover why the very thing that breaks your heart may be pointing you straight to your calling. I'll explain tomorrow. And if you have

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5: All right. Time now for the Get Up Poll, y'all. And I thought because we have Kent Jones in the building, Christian hip hop artist, pastor, singer, all the things. We'll talk about artists or songs that made the most impact in your life. And that'll be interesting to hear from him. Now, we know music has been the soundtrack of our lives. And I think the 90s choir era was big for me. Like that whole impact that, you know, John P. Key in New Life, Hezekiah Walker, Milton Brunson in the Tommies, all of that kind of like influenced my walk. I got saved when I was in college. And during that little 90s era, my lifestyle changed and I fell in love with the music there. So I think those artists and those songs made the most impact in my early walk. So wanted to hear from Griff and wanted to hear from Canton. You know, what influenced your sound, Canton? Because, you know, you kind of like broke down some walls for Christian hip hop. You like an OG in it. So,
6: man,
7: right.
6: But to be honest, I grew up on quartet music.
5: See?
6: You know, I grew up on Mighty Clouds of Joy. I grew up
5: wow.
6: on quartet. I grew up Church of God in Christ. So, you know, mm-hmm. the Pentecostal side. And of course, we grew up in the hip hop culture. So, but to be honest with you, the Winans and the Commission was
5: wow.
6: like my favorite. And there was one song called Secret Place by Commission.
5: Yeah.
6: Their seventh album. And that was like the first album that Marvin Sapp was on. And mm-hmm. it was called Secret Place. That was like my song, you know. And it had the influence because I liked R&B. Of course, mm-hmm. hip-hop as well. But R&B was my thing at first, you know. And so my mom didn't like, you know, no secular music in the house. So the closest thing to it.
5: You went all the way left.
6: Yeah, I did, right? Yeah, I but think Commission. What about you, bro?
7: My mom was the opposite. We listened to Bobby Womack and Luther Vandross first. Mm-hmm. And then okay. I probably found Commission because I was trying to go to this. It was like a youth Bible study
6: okay.
7: group, but all the girls was fine. So I was trying to go to that just
6: right.
7: to hang out with these girls, right? But then they hit me to Commissions. And I mean, every song has some. I'm getting goosebumps now just thinking about it because I had never. I was like, oh, they like a Jesus-y New Edition.
6: Right,
7: I'm like,
6: right, right.
7: You know what I mean? So it was easy for me to. I remember that white tape. It was a white tape. I was flipping that thing back over and over, rewinding it, making sure I had a raggedy tape player, right? So it was catching a lot of my tapes. So, but it wouldn't catch this Commission one. It was tearing my tapes up, and I was like, please don't tear. I don't even know where to get it. Now, we had to go to Tower Records to get the whole album.
5: Right.
7: But,
5: right.
7: yeah, it was, so for me, very early, it was definitely Commission, like way before the Winans
6: yeah.
7: or anything like
6: yeah.
7: that. It was Commission for me.
6: Yeah. That's
5: yeah,
6: That's
5: I think Commission, and I was hip and griff to witness when Mike Brooks started that
7: yes.
5: female group
7: yep.
5: with Lisa Page Brooks. That kind of like influenced us too because it was just like, oh, so we can be saved. And even the choirs back then, because John was introducing a lot of little hip hop riffs. And remember, Hez was the hip hop choir pastor kind of
6: yep.
5: thing for a while.
6: Yep.
5: All the hip hop artists in New York and Jersey was going to his church. So we want to know. What gospel artist or song made the most impact in your life? What shaped your palette for gospel music? Quartet music, daggone, Canton, your taste is bad.
7: I always remember that you quartet.
6: I'm that's quartet.
7: Right.
6: Yeah. And the core of KJO is quartet. Yep.
5: I love it. All right, give us a call, 877-242-2426. That's 877-242-2426. Join the conversation.
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4: 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Say it again. Tell him there is no failure. 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There is no failure in God. Listen. Wish you could see yourself in the future. 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'Cause everything he said he would do, God did. 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
4: 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It's time for the Get Up Poll. Let's go to Indiana and talk to D. From Naptown, I hope. D, what was the first song that brought you into Christ?
5: Juanita Bottom. Juanita, she was just amazing. Like, from just her testimony. Marvin Sapp, Brad Hammond, those are my three faves.
6: Wonderful. I love the artist that made an impact. Thank you. Appreciate you. Bye-bye.
5: Thanks.
6: Irma and George is on the line. Irma, tell us the gospel artist or song that made the most impact in your life.
7: The most impact in my life was the Hezekiah Walker.
6: Mm-hmm.
7: It was back in the day when Aretha Franklin was singing. My father played that. Shirley Caesar, a lot of them. So it's a mixture, and I really enjoyed it because it kept a structure in my life for raising my kids in the 90s. So I'm hooked into the spiritual world of gospel. I like secular, but that was an impact to change my life around, and I love it.
6: Thank you. Gotcha. Thank you for calling. Bye-bye.
7: Bye.
8: Hey, Kimbatha, what gospel song made an impact in your life?
4: What up, cuz?
9: Good morning, everyone. Good morning, cuz. Well, I've been influenced by all genres of music, R&B, jazz, blues, classical. So the impact that Mahalia Jackson had, as well as Leontine Price, then going into Richard Smallwood because of the classical influence that he had on his music, and then also all the choirs. Milton Brunson, number one. So that's my influence.
6: You're a musician, so yours is vast. We thank you. Thank you, Kimitha.
9: Yes.
6: Have a good day.
9: You're welcome. You have a wonderful day. Bye for now.
6: Terry in Louisiana's on the line. Terry, tell us the gospel artist or song that had the most impact in your life.
10: Well, growing up Baptist in Arkansas first, I'm now Cojig, but growing up Baptist, the pinnacle was to get in our F-sharp choir. Because that is the stepping stone to the mass choir. But the song that influenced me the most during that time was Having You There.
6: Mississippi Mass Choir.
10: Oh, my God. I've heard songs that were traditional and everything, but that was slightly different.
6: Yeah,
10: because
6: a little bump
10: that
6: to
10: woman,
6: it. Yeah.
10: Having you there. And she started doing that. I was like,
8: I like that. I remember that.
6: Made the difference.
10: She said, difference.
6: That's
10: like, what?
6: Right.
10: And that, I did it, and I took it to my Kojic family, and we did it as a praise team, and they were like, Terry, you really love this song. I'm like, yes, I do. That is the song that most influenced me. Thank you, guys. Y'all have a wonderful morning.
8: You too.
10: All right. Bye-bye.
8: That's what's up.
6: So good.
4: I like her.
8: I remember that song, man. Yeah,
6: don't you?
8: Yeah.
4: I just like the part when they go, Haven't you never been there, friends? Make a different ring.
6: Right.
4: Yeah. That's my song.
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4: Good morning, Circle City. Let's see how it's moving on the roads this morning.
3: Good morning. We have delays on the north side on 65, southbound from Dr. Martin Luther King Jr. Street to 21st. South side slow on 65, northbound from Keystone to the south split. East side slow on 70, westbound from Rural to the north split. On the east side, delays on 70, southbound from I-70 to Shadeland and northbound from 70 to 56th. We have delays on the north side on 69, southbound from 82nd Street to 465. North side, there's a crash on 79th Street west of Township Line. I'm Maria Arnold with traffic for Get Up Mornings with Erica Campbell on Praise AM 1310 95.
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1: 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AJB, AJB, AJB, AJB, AJB, AJB, AJB, AJB, AJB, AJB, AJB, AJB, AJB, AJB, AJB, AJB, AJB, AJB, AJB, AJB, AJB, AJB, AJB, AJB, AJB, AJB, AJB, AJB, AJB, AJB, AJB, AJB, AJB, AJB, AJB, AJB, AJB, AJB, AJB, AJB, AJB, AJB, AJB, AJB, AJB, AJB, AJB, AJB, AJB, AJB, AJB, AJB

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0: for grace. I need somebody to prophesy with your body language and say, what you say? God is leaning in my direction. Don't prophesy. I said he's leaning. In whose direction?
1: In my direction.
0: Come on, you ain't no me to say it. You gotta say it. Say it.

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8: Paul was there, amen, but he was the one given persecution at that time, amen, but God, as I preach, amen, on last Sunday, amen, God made a change in him, amen, and struck him down, amen, and he was converted, filled with the Holy Ghost, amen, baptized in Jesus' name, and he went all over the Mediterranean. Mediterranean world, preaching about Jesus where he had not been preached. Amen. He went all over starting churches. Amen. He had churches in Colossae, churches in Philippi, churches in the regions of Galatia, churches in Laodicea, Ephesus, all of those places. Amen. The gospel was growing, flourishing, exploding. And as we come down to this portion of his ministry, hallelujah. Amen. He had been apprehended. Amen. And taken. Amen. Into custody. Amen. And he had stood. Amen. Before the high priest. He had stood before the governor. Amen. Both Festus and Felix. And now finally.

amen, to have his audience with the king, amen, of the area. He was a Roman, amen, that was placed in authority, amen. But back in the beginning of the chapter, amen, Paul says, I think myself happy, amen, to be able to stand before you, amen, because again, he said, I know that you know, amen, the laws of the word. I know you're Roman, but you have studied the scriptures. I know you're in a high position, but I know that you have taken the time to understand the customs of the land. And so, amen, what we're dealing with, amen, is not foreign to you. Amen, because again, amen, Agrippa and his great grandfather, who was Herod, who slew, amen, all the children trying to destroy Jesus. Amen, the way that they gained, amen, they gained support and popularity when they were appointed by the king. They began to study the customs of the people that they were about to go through, go to. Amen. And so in our text, amen, it's just coming out of a situation where he's talking to the king, amen, but the governor got so frustrated and so vexed, amen, that he jumped up and confronted Paul and said, much learning has made you mad. Amen. He couldn't take it no more. He said, Paul, you done lost your mind. Amen. But Paul said, I ain't crazy. I ain't mad. Hallelujah. Amen. But he said, you upset, but the king knows what I'm saying is true. And so in our text, he said, for the king, he knoweth these things, before whom also I speak freely. I don't have to curtail what I'm saying. I don't have to fix it up. Amen. Because he knows about the word. Amen. He says, so I can speak freely. Amen. But for I am persuaded that none of these things that I've been preaching, I'm persuaded that none of these things that I believe, I'm persuaded that none of the things that I have witnessed about, none of these things are strange to him. And so I can speak freely because this thing wasn't done in a corner. Somebody give God some pray. Amen. Amen. We're not afraid to tell the world about Jesus. We're not afraid to tell the world about salvation. We're not afraid to tell the world about the gospel. We're not afraid to let the world see us praising him.

could not see. This thing wasn't done in a corner. Give the Lord some praise. Ah, yes, ah, yes, ah, yes, again, by the grace of God, we're doing everything that we can, amen, on our part, amen, to spread the word around the world, amen. It's not just us, amen, and we probably aren't having the greatest impact, but we're out there anyway, amen. Again, we do, amen, get responses off of Facebook from those of you that are in other nations, and we thank God for that, because we want the word to go forth. Amen. So many things are going forth. Amen. On Facebook and other lines of media. Amen. I'm glad that we're out there. Amen. Preaching the truth. Amen. Give God some praise. Hallelujah, hallelujah, because I believe, and I kind of walk wide circles around him, amen, but I understand, and we all understand, that we're coming to a point where artificial intelligence is growing more and more, amen, and artificial intelligence, amen, not only is bringing bad information, amen, but artificial intelligence is working with various systems, amen, and it has certain prejudices, certain discriminations, it has certain leanings, amen, that it has, amen, and it goes out there and it pulls information from everywhere, amen, and I believe that it goes out and it looks, amen, but if we don't put nothing out there for it to look at, we can't complain because it pulls back what everybody else says. We got to put something out there so when it's going out and it's doing all of this large language learning, amen, there's something out there and it'll see something, amen, that on Sunday, hallelujah, March the 8th, amen, that Zion Tabernacle was talking about Jesus is Lord. It'll see that somebody said there's one Lord, one faith, and one baptism. It'll see that you must be born of the water and of the spirit if you're gonna be saved. Somebody gotta put it out there somewhere where it'll see that there's some folk that believe it. Somebody ought to stand up right now and let the world know you believe this thing. Hallelujah. Let the world know I ain't up here by myself, but there's some folk that are committed, amen, that the word is the word, is the word, is the word. Give the Lord some praise. Oh yeah, oh yeah, amen. Folk are putting all kind of stuff out. Y'all can sit down, y'all can sit down. Putting all kind of stuff out there. Pouring out their hearts, pouring out their guts, telling everything that's on their mind. Not thinking that if they live 15 or 20 years ago, what they said today, they really ain't gonna want folk to know. Amen, but it's out there. Amen, we gotta put some edifying stuff out there. We gotta put some spiritual stuff out there.

0: free. Let's give God some praise. This thing, it wasn't done in a corner. Amen. Like I say, we're trying to utilize every avenue that we can to spread it. Amen. On TV, on the radio. Amen. All through whatever avenues open up. Amen. We're trying to spread it. Amen. And we still old school too. Amen. Come the 1st of May, we'll be out on the parking lot again. On Friday nights. Amen. Letting the world know that Jesus is real. Hallelujah. Amen. Again. Amen. Again. When we went through, amen, the COVID, when COVID first came, and we began to have services on the parking lot. Amen. And you know, it is what it is, you know, and some of my colleagues down through the years have kind of laughed at us because we used to be out there on the street and this and that, amen, but they said, you know, it makes sense now, y'all was out on the street, amen, they saying you can't go in the building, amen, and y'all out on the parking, oh yeah, we didn't just start, this ain't our first rodeo, amen, again, amen, we're trying to let the world know.
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0: Trinity 5-7 in God's grace, and welcome to a Praise Break Monday. I'm Tony Lamont with you till 1 o'clock. Canton Jones and Praise on Go coming up. Pastor Mike Jr. and Amen. And how about Ron Carter and Ricky Dillard and Open My Eyes? 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

That is Pastor Mike Jr. He's going to be aboard the One Voyage Cruise 2026. 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
3: Parents, listen to me. We want our city to shine, right? Well, it starts with a high-quality education right here at IPS. Now, you know, this is where it all started for me. And as an alum, I'm always repping IPS. Yep, see, I know what you're thinking. Mike, why are you talking about school? I thought you was the class clown. Yeah, well, I was. But IPS is where I found my voice, my true voice. And IPS is the launch pad for the next generations of legends. Whether your kids are in coding, construction, nursing, or the arts, IPS has the programs to prepare students for the future they're dreaming about. We're talking about specializing academics, hands-on training, and staff who cares about our kids. So what are you waiting for? It's time to come to Indianapolis Public Schools now. It's time to choose your IPS, because IPS is here for you.
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0: That is Jonathan McReynolds and Marvin Winans. And coming up, another combination, Smokey Norfolk featuring Myron Butler, and Sunday Morning Medley on the way on Praise Indy.
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0: That is Marvin Sapp, not the time, not the place. That does it for me, Tony DeMond. And stick around for the Community Connection and Tina Cosby. She's coming up next, and God willing, I'll see you back here for our Tuesday edition of the Praise Break tomorrow. Have a blessed one. Bye-bye.
1: Hey, y'all, what up? This is your boy, Rick Zamani. I want to drop you an invite.

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1: And good afternoon and welcome to Community Connection. I'm Tina Cosby. Today is Monday, July the 27th, 317-480-1310. 317-480-1310 is the number to the show. The lines are open. Hope everyone had a good weekend. Eric, back together again today.
2: Yeah, we're back after a little time off.
1: Yeah, a little bit. Yeah.
2: Kind of an extended weekend, you might say. What, three days?
1: Yeah, it makes a difference.
2: It does.
1: You know, just that one extra day, you'd be amazed. Refreshed. Well, I guess everybody refresh, yeah.
2: Ready.
1: Try to. Yesterday I had, it was so funny because usually on Sundays, just kind of running around trying to make sure I have everything done that I wanted to get done over the weekend and in preparation for the upcoming week. And everything was done. I was standing there. It's kind of like a, you know, a little animal just chasing its head. I'm like, well, wait a minute. Am I done? Or what?
2: Did I do that?
1: Did I do that? Yeah, I was done. Yeah. So just, you know, that might be a problem because I probably should learning how to relax. And say,
2: well, you know, that's kind of tough for me to do sometimes, too, really. It's like
1: there's always something to do.
2: That's true. Always.
1: You never. And this weekend, I don't even know how to explain it, but just a lot of things, you know, do.
2: But it's too.
1: Oh, you too?
2: Oh, I got a list of things I can still do that I didn't get done over the weekend.
1: Well, yeah, well, there we go.
2: A couple of years away from me. It's like, oh.
1: Couple?
2: It's like, okay. What happened to the time? It's like, man.
1: I don't know. 317-480-1310. 317-480-1310 is the number to the show. Again, the lines are open. And as we can and normally do, let's go ahead and start with the weather today, Eric.
2: Well, we got a heat advisory. I'm surprised, but it is a heat advisory until tonight about 9 o'clock is what the weather service says. We don't have the sun per se. We have some sun, but not a lot. Heat advisory temperatures around 91, but it's going to feel much warmer than that. Of course, it feels like 93 now. So you come on the air, it's 86 at the airport. A little warmer down here where we are on St. Joe, but could even get some scattered storms, too. A chance for some scattered storms between mainly after we're off the air as of right now.
1: Really?
2: Now, you know, that's changed before. We've said that before and. And all of a sudden, here comes the rain and storms. But after 4 o'clock, for the most part, the Weather Service says some strong storms could be severe, but partly sunny, hot, 91. Heat index values as high as 102. That's what it could feel like.
1: 102.
2: Bring on 102.
1: Yeah.
2: Of course, in Arizona, this is like a cool breeze. You know, out there.
1: Like I was saying, I have actually they'll be here this. Just thought about that this week. And I had some cousins that are coming in town from Dallas, and they're looking forward to getting here.
2: Oh, are they?
1: Well, a break from the heat.
2: Well, yeah, we hope that 90, that holds true.
1: Yeah, 90 would be a joy. He told me the other couple of weeks ago, he said, I would love 90.
2: Oh, yeah, Texas, they get the heat.
1: They bring the heat. Yeah, so there's that. You know what? Before we were saying before we know it, it's going to be back to school time. Well, guess what? It is back to school.
2: Back to school
1: this
2: time.
1: Week, I guess.
2: Yeah. I think so.
1: There may have been some. I don't know where. And forgive me if I don't know this, but I should. But I think there may have been one or two schools. Oh, you were saying.
2: Yeah, I was saying Heron. Like they were all back in last week. They were all in uniform and they were out there in the yard. And I'm thinking, man.
1: It just hurts my feelings.
2: Me too. In July.
1: You're
2: thinking about school. I said, no. Yeah. Wait till after August 29th.
1: At least.
2: Then think about
1: it. Get into the month of September.
2: Yeah, get into September and then, you know, but no, we're behind. That's old school. You know?
1: I was just talking to, there's somebody, Reverend Jim, we were talking and right before I came down in the office and he was, you know, we were talking about it being back to school time. And he said, if it were up to him, kids would be in school year round.
2: Oh, really?
1: He said it would be, well, you know, there's a lot of places, a lot of countries that is the model. You know, you get breaks and holiday and things of that nature, but holidays, But your, you know, school is basically year round. I think Reverend Jim said it was like that in China, and it would be easier on parents as far as, I guess, daycare, after school, before and after school care. Kids would maintain their learning a lot better. But I told him it's harder on the parents year round. We deserve a break too. You remember those the projects?
2: Yeah, and projects,
1: reading, and all, and making stand, you know, riding herd over them, and you know, some
2: all
1: kids.
2: Of that. I remember that.
1: I said, I don't know. I need a break. I would need it if I. Now, it also depends on the age of the child, too.
2: Yeah, that's true. You're right. Yeah. Makes a difference.
1: Because when mine, you know, mine are adults now. Mm-hmm. But when they were younger, they went to what was called, initially they called it the year-round school.
2: Year-round school, right. Same
1: and,
2: here.
1: Yeah, and now, oh, yeah, that's right.
2: Yep, she's there.
1: Mm-hmm. Yeah, and now they call it a balanced calendar.
2: Oh, that's what it's called.
1: Mm-hmm. But, you know, the problem with that was, as good as it was, and, you know, you get used to that, because I think it's 6th, 7th, and 8th that they, well, they had it even before that.
2: Yeah,
1: they had
2: before it, that, kindergarten all the way through.
1: They were on that calendar.
2: 8th grade. Mm-hmm.
1: But none of the high schools adopted the head of that calendar.
2: Well, I was hoping they would.
1: Well, I don't know if they do now.
2: Well, I mean, back then I was hoping they would have adopted it by the time my daughter was about to go to high school.
1: High school, yeah.
2: I was thinking, you know,
1: grade.
2: She's in fifth grade. Oh, it'll be never happened.
1: Never. And I again, I'm speaking on something of which I do not know exactly, but I don't know of too many high schools that have that year round.
2: Neither do I, come to think of it.
1: You know, I'll ask Cameron. Maybe I'll text him.
2: Because I wonder why that is. It's Cameron, like you would think all those years of year-round or,
1: text Cameron,
2: you know, kindergarten through eighth grade.
1: Yeah, and then it just stops.
2: They fall off.
1: Yeah, it just ends. And it goes back to the traditional
2: calendar.
1: Yeah, the traditional calendar and stuff. And so, but to me, a traditional calendar is after Labor Day.
2: Well, me too. But I heard someone say there were complaints from people still about the year-round calendar. You know, they didn't like that. There were more who didn't like it than did.
1: Really?
2: Yeah, that's what I had heard from a teacher on Friday, as a matter of fact.
1: Really?
2: Yeah.
1: Well, now there's a pros and cons, of course, and some of the cons were that the breaks were the extent, the breaks that the kids got, like 3 weeks or 4 weeks, that was awkward because you couldn't really get them in, you know, a sustained summer camp or a whatever, because you only had 3 weeks.
2: Only 3 weeks.
1: That created, for especially for the younger kids. So I guess this is, you know, there are pros and cons to it.
2: There are.
1: But he was just being, you know, Reverend Jim, you know, he was just being funny. Like, put him in there year round.
2: You know?
1: There's a sermon there, sir. But, you know, I've heard, I mean, even growing up, I wish y'all were just in school every day.
2: I heard that too. Same thing. Yeah. You don't have anything to do, do you?
1: Yeah, you need to be back in school.
2: Back in school now.
1: Learning something.
2: I'm like, no, I don't want to go to school year round. Let me have a summer and, you know, that kind of thing.
1: Well, my daughter's, she teaches, and I was like, you have no idea. We people that in the workforce don't get the everyday workforce. We don't get a whole summer off.
2: No, we don't.
1: Just to kick back and
2: not
1: do
2: at all.
1: Whatever.
2: No.
1: Yeah. So, I need.
2: No, we don't.
1: I need to. Yeah. I said, yeah, I know you need it. Okay.
2: Well, you know, I guess you would if you think about it.
1: Mm-hmm.
2: As a teacher with some kids, as kids can be now, you know, you.
1: Yeah.
2: I need to give me a half a year off.
1: indeed. But and by the way. Hats off to our good friends at the Urban League. They put on the party. They put on the block party. Yes, yes. So many people were there. They had the line dances. They had the backpack giveaway. You name it, they had it. And, you know, it was just absolutely packed down there on Indiana Avenue for their annual back to school resource fair, backpack giveaway, things of that nature. And, you know, if there's some that you know about that you want to let the community know about that we don't know, call us or email or let us know and we'll put it out there, because there's so many now. Everybody is doing them now. People in, you know, private individuals, organizations, neighborhood community centers. I don't know too many neighborhood community centers that aren't doing.
2: Such a good idea.
1: Yeah. And so if there's something we haven't mentioned, but check around, look around, ask around. And if you know, let us know and we'll share that information as well. Mm-hmm. But yeah, anything that helps get these kids back to school. We've mentioned several over the past few weeks.
2: That's true.
1: But by no means have we covered all of them, because there's so many.
2: There are many.
1: So many of them out there. And you know, that's a nice thing. You get to have a good time and you get in the right frame of mind to go back. You've had fun, I think.
2: And the school supply is also, that's sort of a boost, gives you a foundation to start with.
1: Well, yeah. And, you know, so many schools now, though, I wonder, the supplies are probably more important for the younger age than they are for the, say, middle school on up, because that's a lot of technology.
2: It is. You know, it's a different,
1: Totally different. But, you know, the paper, the crayons and the like and all those things, the markers, things that you really need in those grades, those supplies really help out a lot. And I guess they do, in the older kids as well. I'm disconnected, though. My grandson's about to start kindergarten, so I'll find out more. But now,
2: don't a lot of those teachers, kindergarten teachers, first grade, do they buy the supplies themselves?
1: Some of them do when they run out of what the school has given them. Mm-hmm. Mm-hmm. And, you know, some of them have like these outreaches where, you know, they have communal crayons and what have you. Yeah. And that's it. You know, that's true. Kids bring in their supplies and then everybody puts it in and they use that communal area, the communal bundle throughout the course of the year. But yeah, if something's short, I don't know too many teachers that haven't just done. And, you know, there's an organization called Teachers Treasures that a lot of schools are associated with. Mm-hmm. And that allows teachers to come and shop for free for classroom supplies. Well, Teachers Treasures is really a treasure. They do a phenomenal job. And, schools and teachers are allowed to go, I think, once a semester or maybe twice a year or however they have it backed up. And they can really just gravitate to what it is that they want or need in their classroom. Mm. Because, you know, somebody might give them, 100 boxes of crayons and maybe that's not what they need. They may need folders or something else. But Teachers Treasures has it all. So they can go and customize
2: that's good.
1: What they want, all free of charge.
2: That's very good. Free. Yeah. We love free.
1: We love free. And that's thanks to outreach by the community because, you know, it's a not-for-profit. So gets by with a lot of community support from organizations and individuals that donate. And they have fundraisers and things of that nature. So just to be able to help the teachers. But yes, to answer your question, yes, teachers do buy. I don't know. I have aunts, uncles, great aunts and uncles. They all, at some point in time during the year, went out and purchased on their own.
2: Mm-hmm. Yeah. Yeah. And some of the athletes, they will do things for kids going back to school.
1: Oh, yeah.
2: Take them shopping. That kind of thing. And, get school supplies if they need them, which is nice. Mm-hmm. I think the Colts have done it. Mm-hmm. The years, Pacers have done it. Mm-hmm. Maybe the Fever, too.
1: I know Tamika Catchings, her Catch the Stars Foundation, I think they give out upwards of 1,000 backpacks a year, and they partner with the members of the community. It's so interesting when you run across people or organizations or businesses or even individuals in the community. Hey, I'd like to help. Let me throw in a little bit, and before you know it, but I think it makes a difference when, people, public figures like the athletes, like Tamika and others, when they're out front, it's easy for them to pull community support to get a whole lot of it, to join them. So there's that, but yeah, we want all the kids to be ready for school. They're, you know, with as many opportunities as there are throughout the city, throughout the month of July, actually, all sides of town, north, south, east, and west, there really shouldn't be too many kids without what they need to get going, including clothes and shoes, because some of those include that.
2: That's very true.
1: School physicals that so that they can participate in ISHAA sports in the state of Indiana. You have to have your school physical, and it's good for a year. So each sport, you don't have to go get a physical each time.
2: That's good.
1: Yeah.
2: So it's good for an entire year. That's a plus.
1: They are good for an entire year, indeed. So 317-480-1310, 317-480-1310. I am going to check with our colleague here, Cameron Riddle. You know, Cameron, by the way, he drives a school bus. And then he owns his own bus company, but he's very well connected with the schools, especially in Perry Township. And he would know if there are any high schools that have year-round or balanced calendars.
2: Interesting to know that.
1: Yeah, yeah. Let's see. Do you know of any high schools? There we go. That have year-round calendars.
2: I'm thinking if it's beneficial in the elementary years and junior high, it should be in high school too. Why not have the option?
1: I don't know. I have no idea. And that would be...
2: If not all the way through 12, maybe 9 and 10. 9th and 10th grade.
1: Yeah. Yeah, there we go. So, okay, hopefully he'll... Cameron's a busy man.
2: I know he is.
1: He's busy. He's working.
2: I know he's very much.
1: Doing a whole lot of stuff. So, lot of developments over the weekend. I guess we can get into some of the crime. It's kind of interesting when, you talk to officials, law enforcement and others or along those lines, and they tell you that crime is down. The figures are showing, you know, it's down significantly and what have you, but it just, that's the reality. Those are the numbers and the numbers don't lie. I say the reality. Those are the numbers and the numbers don't lie. The reality in terms of what we are feeling, it doesn't feel any different than when it was sky high.
2: That's true.
1: So to speak, as far as the numbers. So the numbers only tell so much of the story. And I'm glad that it is improving. And maybe that is a direct indication that these community groups and all this money that's being poured into our young people and crime prevention and things of that nature, maybe those are working. It says it takes, you know, we've been told by people in those groups, it takes a while for the impact to show. So that's good. But, you know, it's still frustrating when you hear, and that's why I wanted to share too with the community. If you're frustrated, especially with the homicides, shootings, and things of that nature, there is going to be a public community session, listening session regarding just homicide. IMPD is going to be hosting that. And let's see. Yes, it is tonight from 6 to 8 p.m. Okay, community conversation on homicide, what it is, how it works, who's involved as far as an investigation, because I can't imagine having a loved one that dies as a result of a homicide and then waiting on the investigation or not knowing how it works or not knowing what to expect because you're already emotional.
2: Oh, absolutely.
1: And so not knowing the system and how the system works or what have you. That has got to be excruciating. So they've had these before. I think they had the last one back in the spring, but they're having another one tonight, taking place at the Firefly

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1: And I'm sure that, probably the last time, I think the coroner joined homicide detectives and others. And so this one is going to be an opportunity for the public. And, you know, we hear frustration. You know, how many... We hear a lot of frustration from people.
2: We do.
1: On this station.
2: We do.
1: We hear a lot of frustration.
2: Mm-hmm.
1: And so if you can, try to get over there, or, you know, if you can't, grab your phone and look for anything, IMPD social media, Facebook, mm-hmm. Instagram, I don't know, just all their social media channels. And listen in or learn exactly what it is that's going on. I would suspect that a lot of the people that are going are already involved with homicide investigations.
2: I was thinking that.
1: Yeah, yeah. But usually by now we're hearing homicides in Indianapolis are nearing record levels, you know, record. We're not hearing any of that because it's just not the case.
2: That's true. It seems it's been a quieter summer.
1: Yeah.
2: Which is good than it has been in some years past.
1: Yeah. Yeah. It's
2: That's good news.
1: Quieter. But still, you know, there's still the issue with the guns.
2: Mm-hmm.
1: In gun violence. Did you hear that they had a mass shooting in Seattle, Washington, outside of the Space Needle?
2: Yeah, I did.
1: Oh.
2: I had to look at that, do a double take.
1: I did too.
2: Really?
1: It's I did too.
2: What? Why? It's just pretty much all parts of the country.
1: Mass shootings every
2: day. Mass shootings. It's
1: just every day.
2: Not just, you know, not the South, Midwest, everywhere, all across the country.
1: It's folks happening. Are angry. Angry.
2: Yeah, they are angry. And
1: don't know. Can't really put my finger on it, but I think one of the suspects was shot and killed. Another one remains at large.
2: I think that's what I last saw.
1: Is that
2: I
1: correct?
2: Thought. Well,
1: okay.
2: Let's
1: here, let's see.
2: Now this is. Is this current?
1: Oh, okay. Cameron says.
2: On the high schools?
1: No, let me see. I'm going to ask him specifically. High schools as well. Okay. That's what I want to find out. He answered me, which he usually does. He says, yes, most of the districts around here are on balanced calendar. No one is really year round. The districts that start this week are balanced calendar. Yeah, I know that. Balanced calendars are in every school district, I do believe. But what I'm saying is high schools, balanced calendars used to only cover up to eighth grade.
2: Eighth grade. Mm-hmm. That was as far as they go.
1: Yeah. And I'm saying only up to eighth grade. Used to be only up to eighth grade, he says.
2: Used to be.
1: Mm-hmm.
2: Balanced calendar, so that's...
1: He said no one is really year-round, which, you know, it was even when we called it year-round,
2: yeah,
1: it
2: wasn't year-round.
1: It was just a different calendar.
2: Non-traditional at the time.
1: Okay, he says not the same calendar. Okay, all right.
2: Hmm.
1: That wasn't when our kids went to school.
2: It wasn't that way.
1: It wasn't. And it goes back Wednesday. Okay.
2: So I was hopeful. High school, by the time she got to high school, that it would be the same.
1: Yeah.
2: And she was, too. She was used to that particular calendar. But it wasn't. It was an abrupt ending. By the time she got ready to move on from junior high to high school, it's like, back to the traditional.
1: Yeah, Cameron is still talking. He's talking entire townships. I was talking individual schools within those townships.
2: Mm, okay.
1: But, I know I'm very, every township has the balanced calendars.
2: Mm-hmm.
1: Let's see what else he said. It used to be only up to eighth grade. He said, nah, same calendar.

0: For example, Perry Township goes back Wednesday. Okay, the Match High School where we run buses starts Thursday. Okay. All right. Okay. Okay. Well,
1: either way, it's still early.
0: It's still going early. Back
1: before the state fair, it's like, come on, really? You can't wait till after the fair?
0: Speaking of which, we're going to be out there in about another week or two, right?
1: Mm-hmm.
0: The good news is we may not be out in the blistering sun.
1: Yeah, let's hope not.
0: They usually have us inside some kind of an exhibit or some kind of a draw there, excuse me, at the fair.
1: Yeah, that's
0: and
1: true.
0: I better
1: it's cool inside.
0: Touch some wood here that it's it continues that way. No, I've enjoyed going to the fair.
1: Oh, the fair's fun.
0: Yeah, no. I'm saying I've enjoyed broadcasting out there because it's always been in a cool
1: in a cool air condition. Yeah,
0: but that too is not just for the. I think that helps with the equipment stuff.
1: Oh, it does. Yeah. You don't want it to get overheat.
0: No, you don't. And then that there's the free state, but we'll be there during the show. I don't think you'll go.
1: You'll be there. I'll be here. Uh-huh. I think, but you can download the app, the Praise Indy app.
0: Mm-hmm.
1: And when you do, you can register to win tickets to the state fair
0: mm-hmm.
1: by downloading our Praise Indy app to your phone. So mm. do that. It's free. And then you can register to win tickets to the state fair.
0: Mm, okay. So
1: there you go.
0: Now, what do you have to do again?
1: Simply download the Praise Indy app, and then when you do, you can register to win tickets to the state fair.
0: Ah, when will those be given away?
1: That's a good question. Promotions, they've not said yet. Probably soon. The fair is coming up. So I would download it as soon as you can. If you haven't already, download the Praise Indy app on your phone, and then after you do that, you can register to win tickets to the Indiana State Fair.
0: Okay, okay. Got a lot more stuff to talk about. Again, lines are open if you want to jump in on a conversation. Got a lot of stuff. 317-480-1310, 317-480-1310 is the number to the show. We'll be right back.
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0: And we're back. 317-480-1310, 317-480-1310. Yeah, Cameron sent another text, and I was just letting him know that when my kids were in school, they had the balanced calendar, and I kept them on that schedule from kindergarten through eighth. Mm-hmm. It's just that when they got to high school, that there was no such thing. The high schools stayed traditional.
1: Yeah, that's true. There was no option after
0: No option. So, but he says there is now, and so I know that, you know, like I said, okay.
1: All right. That's good.
0: The lettuce.
1: Oh, wow.
0: The cyclospora parasite that is sweeping the country with no apparent end in sight. That is unthinkable because it just is. I mean, something as simple as that, where most places said, at least here in Indiana, that on the average, there were 1 to 2 cases a year.
1: Yeah.
0: One to two cases a year. Now, the state of Indiana, if I looked at it correctly, the state of Indiana, as of yesterday's reporting, this was information from yesterday, 750 cases.
1: Yeah, I see that. 750.
0: 750 cases.
1: Wow.
0: Yeah. Yeah. And, this has been since May. Now, these are just the cases that have been reported.
1: Mm-hmm.
0: The outbreak, which apparently is linked to iceberg lettuce, has been concentrated in, it looks like, maybe 9 states, including Indiana, but it's been found and reported in almost every state, 41.
1: 41 states.
0: 41.
1: Wow.
0: And more than thousands. It's thousands now. It's not just a few hundred or whatever. And again, that's going from 1 or 2 a year to thousands.
1: Thousands. And those are the ones that are reported.
0: Those are the ones that are reported. Mm-hmm. So I think I said it and I'll say it again. Dr. Virginia Kane, Marion County Public Health Department, says her biggest frustration is they have yet to find a source. And that involves expertise, tracking, and quickly nailing it down, none of which is in place because the Trump administration
1: cuts.
0: They got rid of everybody because of fraud, waste, and abuse.
1: Mm-hmm. The cuts.
0: Give the country diarrhea then. Okay?
1: Yeah. Cuts.
0: very, very bad diarrhea.
1: Yeah,
0: because
1: very
0: cuts.
1: Bad.
0: You're saving money. No. Hospital visits, people are getting, they, you know, they have to get medication for this because this is one of those that just doesn't, once it's all out of your system, it expires. No.
1: As she said, Dr. Kane mentioned that.
0: Mm-hmm.
1: And you talked to her. This is what age range from 8 to 98 years old?
0: 8 to 98, yeah.
1: Man.
0: Well, according to reports.
1: Yeah.
0: According to reports. Again, this is all, we're, you know, what we're quoting is what's been reported.
1: And that's here in Indiana. According to state health data.
0: What's been reported, we don't know
1: what
0: hasn't been reported.
1: That's
0: true.
1: We don't have any idea.
0: So, you know, I hate that so much is now, everything is so political. Everything has been made to be political. You know, it's us versus them, you know, whatever.
1: Mm-hmm.
0: Please continue to be very, very cautious with your hygiene, you know, hand washing is very important.
1: That's key.
0: Key. Yeah, I don't think you can get, I don't know.
1: She said that it wasn't contagious.
0: No.
1: But if you're a person who you're preparing something, you haven't washed your hands, preparing it for others, then you could, you know, get.
0: Well, I'm trying to see if people are, you know, look, I was trying to look around. We went out to eat Friday evening.
1: Mm-hmm.
0: And I did not order a salad. On GP, I just didn't.
1: And we love salads too.
0: Oh,
1: we wanted salad over the weekend.
0: Yeah. Go ahead, you did? You didn't get one?
1: We didn't get one, no, but go ahead. I'm sorry.
0: No, I'm just saying I was looking around at all the tables to see who else was eating salads.
1: Oh, I mean, even on a sandwich, we're like, do we want that lettuce? Maybe not.
0: Pickles. Get some pickles.
1: Get some pickles in. And someone asked, they said, well, is romaine lettuce affected?
0: They specifically said iceberg.
1: Yeah. So maybe romaine is maybe not affected. We don't know for sure, but maybe. I'm sorry I interrupted you.
0: No. Go ahead. It's hard to 317-480-1310. And hey, if you all know more or know any more, let us know. But my understanding was that they were trying to nail it down to Taylor Farms, you know, but have since said that was a false positive, but then there has been reporting that they cannot rule it out. Even though they got a false positive, they cannot rule out that there may be some contaminants. Now, in the meantime, it's contaminants at Taylor Farms. In the meantime, Taylor Farms is and Taco Bell and a lot of other places have been very responsible and just gotten rid of the product so
1: sure.
0: that there's no chance of which is good.
1: It's a good thing.
0: But I found myself, I bought some, somebody said there's peaches. I was at a grocery store the other day. Costco. Okay, Costco, send us a check.
1: Please, Costco.
0: Send us a check.
1: Please.
0: But a friend of mine was saying that their peaches were really good. And they were ripe. And I bought a box of them. And I washed and washed and washed and washed. It's the same. I was at another store and I bought some grapes. It's frustrating because you want to eat this stuff, not only because it's healthy, but I'm used to eating that kind of
1: thing. Oh, absolutely so.
0: And like you said, you're used to having a salad with dinner. You go out for dinner and you don't get a salad. So, you just wash and wash and wash and wash and wash. And then I soaked the grapes in some water and then washed them off again. But. buying organic is a little more expensive because you don't have the, I guess with organic, you don't have as many additives.
1: Supposedly that's the case.
0: Supposedly. But, looking at organic, I don't know.
1: It's hard to know. It's like you when somebody said, what can we eat? It's like, you know, you take salads out and maybe some fruits, maybe if it's like, oh, come on. No. Come on. We have to, please.
0: Yeah.
1: Please
0: find a source and nail it down and just eliminate the threat.
1: Exactly.
0: But you got folks running. It reminds me of a Laurel and Hardy old, silent film thing, you know, where they're just running around, running into walls, not knowing what to do. That's what it feels like. And, you know, we just don't want that to catch up to us.
1: Not at all. Those cuts were just. Yeah. Too deep, and I think, you know, there was no need to cut that deep.
0: No.
1: Let's look at what we have now. you know. Look at where we are.
0: We got diarrhea.
1: Yeah, diarrhea, yeah, as a result of those cuts.
0: That's what we got, diarrhea, y'all. Mm. Nationwide case of diarrhea that nobody knows how to stop, okay?
1: Man, oh man.
0: If y'all think elections don't have consequences, yeah. Mm. Wonder how they're doing on toilet paper nationwide.
1: Oh, you know, it's probably
0: a run on it. I'm not trying to be funny, but
1: yeah, probably with at this point.
0: Yeah, probably a little bit of a run on. Yep. But anyway, like we said, Indiana has reported nearly 750 cases since May 2026. So let's just stay on top of it and do what we can.
1: Please do.
0: Again, tonight from 6 to 8, IMPD is going to host a community conversation on homicide, what it is, how it works, who's involved as far as an investigation. All are welcome. All are invited. It is taking place at the Firefly Children and Family Alliance. That is located just off 16th and MLK. The exact address is 1575 MLK. IMPD adds that they will be live streaming 1 hour of the conversation on their, IMPD news, social media. So, anywhere on social where you see IMPD, just pick that up and that'll be, the conversation is from 6 to 8. I don't know if they're going to live stream from 6 to 7 or 7 to 8, but they said 1 hour.
1: Okay.
0: So, you know, you can pick that up. Speaking of elections have consequences and the government and cutting, you know, even though we're not in Washington, D.C. with the Trump administration, we have a Trump clone as a governor.
1: Oh, yeah.
0: Who's that?
1: Yeah.
0: They call him Trump Jr. Is that you that calls him Trump Jr.?
1: That's me. I call him Trump Jr. Yeah, definitely. Everything he wants him to do, he will do.
0: Yeah.
1: Without question.
0: Yeah. Well, again, he is just taking this DEI thing. Just a little bit too far, if you ask me. The social status—you all heard—they've been on the show before. The social status of black males has now been eliminated by Indiana Governor Mike Braun. The social status of black males
1: eliminated,
0: total gone, because we don't want to give black males any unfair advantage over anybody else.
1: What?
0: The social status of black males, the commission.
1: Has been eliminated.
0: Okay. And speaking of which, I want to read you an op-ed or parts of it written by Indiana State Representative Vernon Smith, a Democrat out of Gary, about Governor Braun's elimination of the Indiana Commission on the Social Status of Black Males. Hmm. And so here, I'll just read a little bit and maybe go back and forth with you again. 317-480-1310. They've already eliminated. Let's see what all Governor Braun has taken an axe to. He's taken his own axe or chainsaw. The Black and Minority Health Fair at IBE Summer Celebration, which, okay, they did have the health fair, but the state pulled out of what was has known over the years as the Black and Minority Health Fair.
1: Yeah, yeah.
0: What was the other one? Well, the social status of black males has been now eliminated. And there was, let me see, there was one other. But anyway, up to this point, the governor has gotten rid of anything. Diversity,
1: equity.
0: Yeah, diversity, equity, and inclusion. Anything inclusion. That says black and how people can not realize what he's doing, I don't know.
1: And has he ever explained why? What's his reason for doing that? Or is it just following Trump?
0: Well, it's following the Trump, the Trump narrative that it's not fair to give an unfair advantage to one group over another. Just make it all merit, you know, make it all merit. Mm-hmm.
1: Mm-hmm. Yeah.
0: Yeah. That's how we go.
1: Okay.
0: So not realizing that. Anyway, here's the latest. Here's the latest one that has been chopped down by the chainsaw. The day that President, this is by Representative Vernon G. Smith. The day that President Trump took office, he declared war on diversity, equity, and inclusion, or DEI. A few days later, Governor Braun, who mimics Trump's every action, did the same. Resistance to DEI initiatives often stems from misunderstanding, misinformation, or outright opposition to equity. Some people fear or worry that fairness for all may come at a personal cost, meaning if it's fair for everybody, then that means it's going to be taken away from somebody. So, yeah. Others may not recognize the systemic barriers that have long existed in educational opportunities and in workplaces. Rather than addressing these concerns head on with data, logic, and empathy to make meaningful progress towards inclusion while reassuring skeptics about the benefits of DEI, our national leader and governor have chosen to be part of the problem rather than part of the solution. They fail to understand that DEI initiatives do not penalize anyone. Instead, they rectify longstanding inequities by opening the door to opportunity, giving everyone a fair chance to reach their full potential. Minorities don't desire passes to greatness, only the opportunity to demonstrate their abilities. DEI can and must coexist with merit, excellence, and innovation. Too many leaders fail to understand that people are our greatest natural resources, not the rolling waters of the Midwest, the gold in our depositories, the wood in our forests, nor the oil and coal we can extract from the earth. All citizens of this great country, regardless of color or ethnicity, are a part of the sum total of American citizenry. All citizens either contribute to or subtract from the quality of life in America and the greatness of these United States. We must invest in our greatest natural resource, our people. In 1993, when black men were considered an endangered species, I led a bipartisan effort as author of a bill to create the Indiana Commission on the Social Status of Black Males. A couple of years later, with the support of a Republican speaker, Paul Manweiler, I was allowed the opportunity to amend the state's budget on the House floor to locate funding for the the social status of black males, to address the needs of black men, something that I understand had never been done before. I knew has never been done since. And as far as I know, has never been done since. The mission was to study the social conditions of black men in Indiana, develop strategies to remedy serious adversities, to make research-based recommendations to improve the lives of African-American men in five key social areas: education, criminal justice, employment, health, social factors. Additionally, the commission was dedicated to connecting black men with resources to help them thrive as parenting support, youth development, mentoring, and education-based programs. For 18 years under Republican and Democratic leadership, the commission was supported and its work applauded. So, unfortunately, over a decade of political attrition that began during Governor Mitch Daniels' administration has stifled the work of the Indiana Commission on the Social Status of Black Males. Now, as of July 1st, the commission and others that addressed the needs of minorities were eliminated. And doing so was justified by labeling the commission and others as DEI, which Governor Braun has pledged to eradicate from our state governor. There we go. So the legislature then created the Indiana Cultural Commission and so on and so forth. He concludes, because of politics, the gains the commission was making have been negated. So as data will support, the black male remains an endangered species, whether it is in education, criminal justice, employment, health, social factors, the black male will continue to fall short to no ladder to lift himself back up. Looking back, I remain deeply proud of what the commission has done and accomplished in its time. The work has made a tangible difference in the lives of countless Hoosiers and strengthen communities across our state. I urge Governor Braun to put politics aside and immediately restore the commission with full funding so we can continue to build a more just and equitable Indiana for everyone.
1: Why does it have to be about politics?
0: It does. Well, just like Martin University was one of the things I was thinking about. The health fair, black and minority health fair. No, can't have that anymore.
1: Why?
0: DEI.
1: I'd love to have him on and ask those questions.
0: Yeah, DEI, you don't need any extra money, Martin University. You're predominantly black. Why can't you just be a college so everybody can go? If everybody could go to college, we wouldn't have HBCUs.
1: That's true. We wouldn't, would we?
0: Well, yeah. Slave owners created some of those for their illegitimate kids from, the raping of their slaves and the kids they created. Mm. I mean, yeah. That's why. And this, have you heard about now Trump wants a sign in front of this is so asinine. He wants a sign in front of the Smithsonian to say that everything inside there is not accurate.
1: Are you really?
0: Yeah. You hadn't heard that?
1: No, I missed it.
0: Oh, yeah.
1: A lot of things that he talks about, I honestly kind of ignore. It's just like I'm tired.
0: Yeah. So anything in the state of Indiana that has anything to do, that even reeks of mildly of DEI, Governor Braun is taking an axe to it. Nope. No more special treatment, black people.
1: Hmm.
0: Not that there was special treatment.
1: In the first place.
0: So, well, let's see how the others do. Let's see how those who no longer have access to handy, people who are in wheelchairs, because that's part of DEI too.
1: Mm-hmm.
0: People who are in wheelchairs, people who are hearing impaired, people who are visually impaired, all of those things. Let's see how y'all are doing now that we've taken everything away from the black.
1: Yeah, it's all being taken away.
0: Yeah, we're taking it all away from you, because if you can't walk, why do you need special treatment? Why do you need special access? Mm-hmm. Because that's DEI.
1: Yeah,
0: it's dumb and uninformed. Dumb and uninformed. You know, people that can't walk, or like I say, are visually impaired, or hearing impaired. Those are DEI issues.
1: They are.
0: That's what DEI was built around as well.
1: So all of that's eliminated to try to erase our history.
0: Yeah, to get black folks out of the way.
1: But yet you can try to erase it, but it's still there.
0: Yeah.
1: What happened happened. And we know it happened.
0: It did. So there's that. 317-480-1310. 317-480-1310. Let's go to the phone lines. Pat, go ahead. How are you?
14: Hi, Tina. How are you doing?
0: I'm doing well. Thank you.
14: I just wanted to let you, I don't know if you're aware of it. Today is the day that, the Haitians was over here.
0: Oh, yeah.
14: And they got, they're going to deport them. But what they're doing now is that they're saying that they're going to give them money and pay their way back what they pay for them to come over here. So a lot of people, they're fighting because a lot of them are in health care, so they don't want them. But today is the day they're supposed to start.
0: Yeah, the protections are being removed. But most of these people, to the best of my understanding, were paying their taxes. They're paying into they're all doing what they were supposed to do. Their protected status is expiring today. And so he's not going to. Yeah. Yeah. Protected. Yeah, I think it was protected status.
14: He wasn't going to renew it.
0: So right. That was protected status while they are working on their citizenship. But in the meantime, they are perfect citizens. Now, the theory is that if we get all these 350,000 immigrants out, if we get them out of the way, then that makes more jobs for white people and Americans, other Americans,
14: right.
0: Not blacks,
14: right.
0: But other Americans.
14: Yeah,
0: how many folks do you think black or white that are going to go down in Florida or wherever and work those fields? Because a lot of them did that. Or get on hot tin roofs, as they call it. How many of them are going to, the jobs are there now. Now we get these immigrants out of the way. And so this is for us, America. This is it's lopsided hate thinking, hateful thinking.
14: Right. And I just hope they don't do, ICE don't do them like they did the Mexicans, but they probably will. Are we next, Tina?
0: Well, how could we not be?
14: Yeah.
0: How could we not? I mean, logically, some people say that jokingly or whatever, but they're not stopping. And Stephen Miller and Donald Trump are mad men. They truly right. are. There are not right. that. So they're saying that they want to do these mass deportations for the worst of the worst. You mean to tell me people that are working, paying taxes, paying their ways, going to work every day, doing what they're supposed to do, done everything legally that they can. On their way, the route to citizenship. You're going to tell me that they are the worst of the worst? 350,000? 350,000 people? That's just hate. That's ethnic cleansing.
14: They're underpaying them. I was in a rehab a couple of months ago, and this man was looking for, he was a nurse, and they have a lot of Haitians out in Carmel, okay, that are nurses, male nurses and female nurses. And so they were looking for other jobs because they said they weren't making any money. So I was joking and said, I know you got to be making at least $20 an hour, $17 an hour. They said, no, they're only making like $10 an hour.
0: What?
14: So they're taking the Haitians and not paying them the proper salary. So that's so messed up, too.
0: It is. But, you know, there are those who, you know, they're going to stand firm that this is what they wanted. This is how they wanted immigrants to be treated. But, you always say, be careful. You know, somebody that has not done anything to you and not bothering you and not direct you, be careful because it could be you next. And yeah, it could very easily. Now, we are not a mentioned target. You know, they talk about the immigrants and the criminals and the worst of the worst. We're not mentioned. We're not mentioned, but neither were the people that have been kicked out of here either. They weren't mentioned either.
14: Right. They wasn't mentioned either.
0: Yeah.
14: I was like, it's this world, and we got to be very careful because I fear for my grandkids right now.
0: Mm. Well, are you planning to vote in the off year? And
14: I vote every year.
0: Okay.
14: I go get people and take them to vote. Like, I go get my son's friends. It's like, okay, we got to register to vote. We're going to vote. When Obama was running, I went and got everybody, the young people. You got to vote, okay?
0: That's all I ask. That's what we ask, because we know the majority, I'd say 99% of our folks vote, you know, that listen to this show. It's just y'all guys spread the word. So thank you for doing that. I appreciate it. We have to spread the word. We have to encourage others. Hard as it may be. Now, there's going to be some, you know, there might be one or two that you're never going to get through to. Move on. You know, because there's five or six more that you can't. No, I'm just saying, if there's that one that you get stuck, move on. There's five or six more that want to hear that will do, you know, so.
14: Right. Yeah. And a lot of them say it don't make a difference because the electoral votes, they say, you know, they're going to win anyway because the other votes, our vote don't count. Mm. And that's what I hear a lot, that our vote, the American people's vote don't count because of the electoral votes or whatever. You know, say they're going to come up with their own little winner anyway. So that's how a lot of the young people, and I have a hard time getting through to them. It's like, well, just vote anyway, please.
0: You have to vote so that people know that you are there. You have to. The Electoral College, I know that's a complicator, but it's not the be all end all. What works is voting. Voting works better than the Electoral College.
14: Right.
0: Voting works better. So
14: and they should see what happened. Who's president right now? From people not voting.
0: Mm-hmm. And you know, the minions and those that'll carry on that lopsided thinking and the hate and what have you, if you don't vote, they're gonna stay right there because he's putting people in place. In places that he wants them to be where they can carry out what he wants done. So,
14: if
0: he's not in office, which I, you know, even when he leaves office, he'll still be pulling the strings for, you know, behind a lot of these folks because he still has a voice and he can still get them primaried or so he thinks. But yeah, so it's not going to be over just him leaving office.
14: He does what he wants to do when he wants to do it.
0: Yep, indeed. All right, Pat, thank you very much.
14: Okay,
0: Appreciate it.
14: You have a nice day.
0: All right, you too. 317-480-1310, 317-480-1310. Gene, go ahead. How are you?
17: Good afternoon, Tina.
0: Good afternoon.
17: The current Indiana administration has caused me to utter words that I never thought I would utter, and that I kind of miss Mitch Daniels. That's the first thing. And then in regard to how they've done away with DEI, I was in a newly constructed building recently, and my sister-in-law was in a wheelchair, and there's no wheelchair ramp in there. There were only stairs. There's no access. So I'm just wondering if these DEI ills have already taken place.
0: Oh, yeah, probably. And you know what? Nobody, you can't do anything. Because, you know, the Commission on Civil Rights. I understand that they had some kind of a, they dug into the language a little more. An attorney called me this morning and was saying that they want to make it clear that they don't represent individuals per se. And I was like, I thought that that's what the Commission on Civil Rights did do, was to help individuals. But anyway, long story short, I'll look at the fine points of that as well. But so they're all being, everything is being tinkered with and, or eradicated to show that it cannot, you know, we can no longer just cater to folks. You know, you tell the person in the wheelchair, you know, like you were saying, tell her, you got to get it. You got to get there on your own. You got to do it on your own because we're not here to help you. You know?
17: Right. They'd rather take down 99 to get to the one. Mm-hmm. Which, and the one we know is us. They're coming for us.
0: Well,
17: and that's pitiful.
0: Yeah. Sure feels that way to me. I don't know. I have no evidence to support any of it. Just a feeling. And it's going to be some kind of clever. Well, you don't even have, coming for us is very clear because all of our programs, I mean, our healthcare in a way, a longstanding healthcare tradition was just cut out, just thrown out the window with the health fair that the state no longer supported. And so Expo did the best they could, in reviving that and keeping it going. And they did have it. But the state said, no, I'm not doing that. So again, people that they have that one night for people with disabilities and seniors and what have you. Mm-hmm. That is DEI. I guess they didn't, they don't like that either. They don't like it. Nope. So, all right. Well, we'll have to keep, you know, we'll just have to stay vigilant. That's all I can say.
17: I'll be voting.
0: Oh, please do. And tell everybody else too as well. We still got, if you're on the phone lines, stay right there. They are open, for whatever's on your mind. 317-480-1310 is the number. We're going to take a quick break and come right back to the phone line. So if you're there, stay put. We'll be right back.

0: I read a quote by Maya Angelou that said, if you're always trying to be normal, you will never know how amazing you can be. Now, if you're striving for greater, make sure you join us tonight for the hottest inspirational broadcast in the nation. It's the Nightly Spirit.
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11: And we're back with Community Connection. The other one I was thinking about, the other biggie, that the state of Indiana is going to end minority and women business contract programs. That was last week. That was a biggie last week as well. We can. He's ended a lot of them. Programs in place since 1983. He's eliminated over 350. Okay, since he's been in office.
12: 350.
11: Over 350 diversity, equity, and inclusion initiatives across Indiana state government. Notably, let's see, here we go. Come on. Why is it freezing up? Notably, the minority and women contracting program that had been around for 40 years.
12: 350?
11: Yep. Most notably, closing the office of the Chief Equity, Opportunity, and Inclusion Officer, ending minority and women-owned business contracting preferences, and cutting targeted educational and health grants. So he's cut educational and health grants for state contracting, employee he's removed diversity from state employer values and handbook language, eliminating 70 staff training and instructional programs. He scrapped specific equity, health disparity, and maternal health coordination positions within agencies like the Department of Health and Department of Child Services. Too much. Too much. Too much hate. 317-480-1310. There's no reason to just go into an all-out assault. An all-out assault on these programs that were put in place to help level the playing field, not to take something away from anybody. It's never been the goal. It's never been the intent. Let's go back to the phone lines, 317-480-1310. Mr. Russell, go ahead. How are you?
4: Good afternoon.
11: Good afternoon. How are you?
4: Rolling with the punches.
11: Don't we all?
4: Mm-hmm. That's what we have to do. Unfortunately, we're getting a lot of punches. Yeah. But, I would just like to maybe give some food for thought for some of the students out there, those that need topics for term papers or doctoral theses or whatever. There's a word called parity, P-A-R-I-T-Y, and this is a word that particularly farmers know a lot about, because basically for them it means whatever they produce will yield the same price as, say, at a more profitable time or something like that. In other words, this is to be desired. Parity also can mean equivalency or that kind of thing. But anyway, those students might just want to take a look at that word parity. When it comes to what you were talking about earlier, I think that another thing we have to keep in mind in terms of people and citizens and whatnot, you look at the median income of various groups of citizens in the country, and usually you'll find that the median income for people of color is probably the lowest of the different groups by far. So that would be another thing to keep your eye on. What is the median income of various groups of citizens in the USA?
11: Keep your eye on that in terms of what, Mr. Russell?
4: Comparison and how far we've come as a country and how far we've come in terms of a more perfect union. In other words, we're in the black community, and probably the lowest on the totem pole in terms of median income. Yet, at the same time, perception sometimes becomes reality to people. And in other words, people look at maybe people like LeBron James or Steph Curry or in terms of their income, and they would say, well, these folks are doing great. In fact, they're doing better than we are. This is a perception, but the most people in that group, in our group, are not at that level and are way, way below other groups. Does that explain it a little bit better?
11: Well, you know, that's a very good explanation, but it, you know, that explanation.
4: So
11: in terms of the reality that we're living right now, though, there is no, there's no truth. There's no numbers. There's no analytical. There's no anything. It's just perception, like you say. That perception, however skewed and twisted and illogical it is, that perception is what's driving what we are not getting, or you know, how we're being treated. And so, therefore, yeah, it's good to know, but that's not what's. Anyway, I'm sorry, but go ahead. Did I interrupt you?
4: So we have to try to make that median income level, so to speak, be more equal or more parity between the groups, because actually,
11: how are we supposed to do that?
4: We're all in the same boat, okay? And we're all human beings. And when one human being, say, gets to a higher level or perceived higher level, then another human being is not, might look at that and say, well, you know, they're doing good or they're doing better than I am or that kind of thing. Another way to look at it, I think, you know, all analogies are flawed to a certain extent. But if you look at, you remember that parable in the Bible about the prodigal son?
11: Yes.
4: Okay, well, when the prodigal son returned, what did the father do?
11: Well, he welcomed him back and gave him, go ahead.
4: But the other son, he said, well, I've been here all this time doing all this work, you know. And so, you know, human nature, even though when his brother came back, it would help the whole family, right? Presumably, you know, when he came back and came to his senses, that would help the whole family. But the brother that stayed, he's not looking at that. He said, I've been here all this time. You know, why am I not getting a party or whatever?
11: Okay.
4: So I'm just saying human nature is kind of like that. I can remember once.
11: I haven't followed you, though. I'm trying to follow what you're saying.
4: I'm saying human nature. And people like demagogues take advantage of this because they point to the fact that this guy here is getting more than you are.
11: Well, that's the political game that's being played, and that's the emotion that's being played too. And that is what we have to be, you know, mindful of. I mean, you know, the reality is not what's driving; it's perception,
4: right.
11: And a very twisted, sick, dangerous perception, as far as I'm concerned.
4: Absolutely.
11: But yeah, okay. I followed you now. I got you. I have it.
4: So, but the main thing, like I said, is keep your eye on the median income of so-called various groups, and also, I think it would be good to understand that when I guess another way to look at it would be if you remember on the playground when we were young, there was like a teeter totter, and then there was also like a merry-go-round.
11: Yeah.
4: So if you're on the teeter-totter, when one was down, the other one was up, and vice versa.
11: That's far too logical, though. That's scientific. That's all. But there is what we've been saying is we know all of those things, and not meaning to cut you off. Yeah, the merry-go-round. You know, I see all that. Those are all logical. But these people are living in their own reality. Okay.
4: Absolutely.
11: So the reality of what you're just pointing to has no use in what we are dealing with today. So we need to understand that there is no logic. There is no reality in terms of these things that are coming down. There's no reason whatsoever to get rid of and take money from an organization like the Black Minority here. There's no reason for that. There's no reason to get rid of the social status of Black men. There's no reason to get rid of a 40-year-old program that helps women and minorities in terms of contracting and things like that. These programs and these things have been around for a reason, because they help level the playing field that has been uneven for so many years due to an uneven existence prior to when these programs were put in place.
4: Exactly.
11: As Representative Jordan had said, Vernon Smith had said, I'm thinking of Vernon Jordan, as Representative Vernon Smith said, you know, he put it in place to help, not to harm, not to take away. So what?
4: Absolutely. So that's the reality. But what I'm saying is, human nature being what it is, demagogues will exploit that like they're doing now. And that's the problem.
11: Okay, therein lies the problem.
4: Another thing that you mentioned, the situation with the museums and whatnot. Yeah, That's another example, you know, they're trying to cut all that back. I can remember being downtown.
11: It's sick and twisted. And anybody that
4: did. Yeah,
11: but anyway, okay.
4: It's twisted. But so what I'm saying is, though, people must understand that basically we're the same. And
11: who has to understand that? Mr. Russell, the people in charge have to and they're not. We are what you're.
4: I understand. And they're exploiting the fact that most people don't understand.
11: You think?
4: Yeah. Yeah, I think so. Most people.
11: Man.
4: I can remember once. And this was crazy. There was I was walking downtown on Illinois Street, you know, by the bank down there. And there was this young white guy was walking. He was mumbling to himself, white power, white power, white power.
11: Okay.
4: He didn't know he has the white power. You see what I'm saying? And the demagogues take advantage of that, you know.
11: I see. So, yeah. Okay.
4: Yes.
11: All righty.
4: So that's the thing we have to look at, because if we're on a merry-go-round instead of a teeter-totter, everybody will benefit on the merry-go-round. All the groups.
11: Yeah, okay. They would. Not it. Well, yep. Yes. Even, I guess it all depends on what. Thank you, Mr. Russell. I appreciate your call. Depends on what seat you have on the merry-go-round, too. So, because even though the merry-go-round is evenly, evenly put together, you still got to get the right seat so you don't fall off. But if I recall a merry-go-round correctly, you remember the merry-go-round?
12: Oh, how can I forget? Definitely. Yeah. As a kid, I loved it.
11: Mm-hmm.
12: I loved it.
11: I didn't like it. It made me dizzy.
12: Did it? I enjoyed it. I enjoyed it.
11: Sickness, but,
13: it wasn't too fast. I enjoyed it.
11: 317-480-1310. 317-480-1310. Martha Bonds. Martha, is that you?
12: Let me grab. Okay. Come on, there we go.
11: Hi. How are you? I haven't talked to you for a minute.
14: Girl, I know. I have been listening to you.
11: Okay.
14: I've been listening to you today. And honey, that taking away the health care that benefited thousands of people, not only here in Indianapolis or Indiana, but people would come from all over the state, have their family reunion here, come down there and get free health screenings. And only thing that I can say is it's just pure racism.
11: There you go. Blatant as blatant can be. And there is no other reason. But not knowing that it's not just black people that go to the black minority health fair, a whole lot of folks. So you're kind of cutting off your nose despite your face, because a lot of your people, a lot of white people go, Hispanics go, Asians
14: go.
11: And that has been a growing population down there. Everybody gets a chance. Everybody that wants a chance. Let me put it this way. Everybody that wants a chance used to get a chance at the state health fair.
14: Do you realize how hard me and you and Danielle used to work to pull that thing
11: together? Oh, my. You guys.
14: Oh
11: yes.
14: Oh, my God.
11: You were one of the originals.
14: We begged, borrowed, and steal from pharmaceutical companies and hospitals to make sure that we focused on

0: Americans, and how is it not?
1: It is. I mean, that's just the bottom line. I don't care. He talked about teeter-totters and swings and what. That had nothing to do with them being
0: racist.
1: Just racist.
0: Well, he's talking racist philosophically and whatever, but, you know, my thing is that has nothing to that. That is a reality. That is in theory, this is reality. This is reality.
1: Even philosophically, it didn't make any sense to me. I was listening to the man. Racism goes all the way back to the time of the first time they brought the first race over. They mm-hmm. don't even look at us like we're human. And mm-hmm. now they're starting to go back to where they want to go back to where it used to be. And that's not going to happen.
0: Mm-hmm. Yeah,
1: that's not going to happen.
0: But you got, what do you say? What she said? She's on tonight, Rachel Maddow. Watch this space. Watch mm-hmm. it. And like mm-hmm. I said, Martha, you and I are of one mind because they ain't nothing but pure, flat, unadulterated, just racist. Mm.
1: That's it.
0: You know, if I got to carry Trump's water from here to the cows come home, that's what I'm going to do. And that's what it sounds like, Braun. It sounds like that's mm-hmm. what he's not even mm-hmm. thinking.
2: No,
0: he's
2: not
0: researching. He's not looking at the numbers. He's not looking at anything. He is just going by what Donald Trump said. It was a DEI or anything pertaining. And that sign outside the Smithsonian. Everything in there may not be accurate. That is beyond insane.
2: When did that happen?
0: Over the weekend. Did you see?
2: Well, but I mean, everything
0: news
2: may
0: was
2: not
0: reported.
2: Be accurate. It's been there how many years and decades?
0: Well, he doesn't like
2: now. All of a sudden, it may not be accurate. Okay,
0: let me see when.
1: Accurate. That's what he says. But it was accurate when he put his name.
0: When he said Trump, all he wants to do is
1: everywhere.
0: Decorate stuff and put his name all over Washington, D.C. He's not interested in being the president.
1: But you know what? I feel that's how, and I can say that because I don't have a dog in the fight anymore. Mm-hmm. I feel like the Republicans have always done that. They come in, they see a good program that's working, and they put their names on it like they did it when there was other people that pulled it together with their blood, sweat, and tears, and put it out there for the people to use. Then Republicans come, stamp their names all over it like they did something.
0: Mm-hmm.
1: That's crazy. That's how I used to be at the State Department of Health when I was working there. Exactly how it would be. The first time they changed the Black and Minority Health Care was InShape Indiana. Well, they didn't even make it. It was InShape Indiana.
0: I remember that. InShape Indiana Black and Minority Health Care.
1: Yeah, I mean, they want to stamp their names on it like they created it or worked for it. And it was like, this is nuts.
0: Mm-hmm. Well, there you go. There it is. There it is, Ms. Martha. So you been okay? Everything going all right?
1: Everybody is doing well. I'm doing training or teaching the Live Strong program for the YMCA. And that's still focusing on people with that have gone through cancer or have cancer that want to come and fellowship at the Avondale Y, and I'll show them how to use the machines over there, exercises machines, to keep them moving. So I'm doing that. So far, so good.
0: All right.
1: Well,
0: you keep doing it. You've always been out there doing good for everybody. So you keep
1: trying to kick over some of these rocks, girl. What comes out? I might have kicked too many of them over. I see Trump crawled off of under one.
0: Okay. All right, Ms. Martha. Well, you stay in touch and hey, talk to us. Come by and visit every so often if you can.
1: I sure will. Thank you for taking my call.
0: Thank you. Thank you for calling in.
1: Bye bye.
0: Bye bye. And Eric, I got this, I wanted to get an exact description for you.
2: Okay.
0: While he continues to seek control of the exhibits inside the Smithsonian Institution's museums, Donald Trump is trying a new tactic in the front yard. On Friday, the president ordered that warning signs be placed in front of the Smithsonian's National Museum of American History to inform visitors of the, quote, inaccurate information presented in the museum.
2: Okay.
0: The executive order comes after a White House report released July 4th claimed the museum cannot be trusted
2: oh.
0: to tell America.

0: America's story honestly and in a way that is inspiring, unifying, and worthy of our great republic.
1: Okay, so all these decades, it's been incorrect, inaccurate from what he says.
0: Yeah, he said in March 2025, that he intended to force changes at the Smithsonian, signing an executive order that sought to target federal funding for programs that present divisive narratives and improper ideology.
1: Okay.
0: Slavery didn't happen.
1: No, didn't. So it's
0: wasn't
1: our imagination.
0: Brutal, no that chains. Never
1: happened. Yeah.
0: No
1: never
0: anything.
1: Happened.
0: You know. No. Yeah. No. Thousands dying. Going through the passage. To
1: didn't
0: come
1: happen.
0: Up. Didn't happen.
1: Mm.
0: Didn't happen. And
1: not
0: and
1: at
0: those
1: all.
0: Those chain the. All of the trappings that they found in, mm-hmm. and you know, have you ever been to the Smithsonian?
1: I've not been there yet. I've heard I want to get there. And
0: goodness.
1: Also, you know, all the things that have happened in Greenwood, Oklahoma, that never happened.
0: Yeah.
1: Rosewood, Florida, that never happened.
0: Never happened.
1: So it's all our imagination.
0: Yeah.
1: Somebody made it up.
0: Made
1: okay.
0: it up. And he wants to put a sign up and he wants to say that because this is our great country.
1: So. He really believes that. You think he believes that?
0: I think that's why everybody thinks that we are next, you know, in terms of getting rid of it. So if you want to change the history, then you want the remnants of history out of here, don't you?
1: Yeah, but the history is still there.
0: Well, not if we are.
1: You can do that, but
0: not if we're here.
1: Yeah, well.
0: If you get rid of us, then the history, you can just say, you know, boom.
1: It'll still come up.
0: Still, yeah.
1: It's still going to reveal itself.
0: Yeah. Let's go back to the phone lines. Josephine, go ahead. How are you?
2: I'm fine, Tina and Eric.
0: Mm-hmm.
2: I'm sorry, I thought you were James, like I told you earlier.
1: Oh, that's all right.
2: Here. Forgive me for that.
1: No,
2: I never acknowledged you and Eric and James, but I'm sorry. But
0: okay.
2: Anyway, I'm laughing and I'm hurting at the same time because I'm frustrated. But long before Trump got in office, and we could go all the way back to before 1776, but. President, I don't know if it was Hoover or whoever it was. I've never forgotten this. I heard it on TV or radio or something. He told white America, no matter how poor you are, it don't matter. You'll always be better than a black man. I've never forgotten that. And that is I'm telling you, that is the attitude. There's an upperness in the air with white folks. They have this uppity attitude. I am better. I mean, it's just fair. I'm not saying I'm. You know, I sense when President Trump was sitting in that chair, looking at Obama. I said, and he was running for. I said, please do not let him become president because something about him was just not right. He is a racist. Bigot, and to think that the insurrection that happened with Jesus saved in Jesus' name, to think that Jesus saves an American flag and a Confederate flag and a noose has anything to do with anything. Jesus has nothing to do with none of this. I want them to take him out of it. They're using exploiting his name to justify hate. And I hate it. I hate it so much. Mm-hmm. And they're taking, you know who's losing? The people that are losing are people that may have ever thought about coming, quote unquote, to Christianity. They said, I'm not going to be bothered with that. There's too much hate. It's all about for white folks. It's all about what they want, their agenda. That is destroying people's lives. Trump is a racist. We have got to get out and vote. If you are in church and you're going by what they say, don't listen to they saying abortion is wrong, homeless. That is the top of the iceberg. Underneath is a whole lot of trash and dirt. It's filthy underneath. And they are using that to exploit us because they know we're saved. They know we won't stand up for it. We have got to fight. We have got to vote. Please listen to what I'm saying. They are destroying this country. Hate.
0: Mm-hmm.
2: Brian had admitted to, I don't know who it was, some black people, I don't know who they were, who came to the office. They asked him, it was on TV, Are you a racist? He walked away. He didn't say no. He walked flat away.
0: Yeah, but
2: it is based on hate.
0: Yeah.
2: And before we should be up in arms about the Haitians. 350,000 human beings who are living their lives are being deported.
0: Yeah.
2: And what is white America doing? Nothing.
0: Well, black America too.
2: It doesn't bother us until it knocks at our door. What's going to take us to do?
0: I don't know.
2: Until they knock us at the door and say, look, you black people need to go back to Africa because what happened to your forefathers, we're sorry about that, but you got to go back to Africa.
0: Oh, you won't hear we're sorry about that.
2: That is racism.
0: Yeah, it is.
2: The core.
0: It is. All right, Josephine. I appreciate your call, and certainly appreciate your passion, and we do understand. But the one thing that you said we cannot overstate, we cannot say it enough, is that your power, the way that you fight back, is to vote. It's not to say or to just fold your arms and say, I don't need to fool with it because it's rigged or they got it fixed anywhere. I don't like anybody, so I'm not doing any of it. Or a caller several weeks ago, just forget about it. Hand it over to them because they're going to cheat any. No, no, no, no, no, no. That's not what's up. That's not how it works. You have power. Your voice is your presence. Show up. Be present. Be heard. Vote. We'll be right back.
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0: Oh, we are back with Community Connection. Hit the wrong button there.
12: Hey, it happens. Over here,
0: no,
12: too.
0: Don't give me buttons. I'll be punching, punching, punching. So let's go back to the phone lines. 317-480-1310. 317-480-1310. Marvin, how are you?
14: I'm doing well, Tina. Good to be on today.
0: Well, good. It's good to have you. Yes, I can hear you.
14: Oh, I didn't know. I heard the music still going. I didn't know. At the end of the day, you know, Tina, you said it right, is racism. You know, you look at it, and I tell people, even worse than the President Donald J. Trump are the Donald J. Negroes, as I call them, the people that say, oh, you know, that they go along with this. And people don't want to admit the truth. Even here in Indianapolis, a lot of Democrats are helping to implement parts of Project 2025 with the education policy in Indianapolis. We've got a $6 billion reserve at our state, and we're cutting education to where it even the school districts can't really function because we're trying to destroy urban school districts. And that's just the truth. And like I said, we're implementing Project 2025. I tell people I've never been against charter schools. I'm not even hating on the voucher program. At the end of the day, I believe a child should be able to get the best education that they can get. But if you're starving the district, trying to destroy a district in support of the other option, I can't go along with that. But we got Democrats going along with that right here in the city. We got our mayor who has stacked the board. And, you know, people act like they're surprised. He oversees 40 charter schools through the Office of Education and Innovation. So clearly, mm-hmm. you know, that's the part of education he can have some control over. You know, I've always been a longtime supporter. I just like up in New York City, I believe the mayor should have responsibility for the school districts. You know, but the way we're doing it in Indianapolis, it's just terrible. You know, and so I look at things and I tell people that, you know, you all let the man back in there. There was no reason.
0: Mm-hmm. Uh-oh.
14: Hello?
0: Well, yeah, we lost Marvin. Okay, Marvin, sorry, we lost. Hello? Marvin, we lost you. I apologize. Let's go back to the phone lines. Marvin, if you can call us back, we'll get you back on. In the meantime, let's go back to the phone lines. Caller on line one, Frank. Go ahead. How are you, Mr. Frank?
15: I'm doing fine, Miss Tina. How are you today?
0: Doing well, thank you.
15: Thank you. You know, I look at a lot of things that in this system, of this Republican system. And Marvin was right at this point right here. That's what I called in for. But he said there's a lot of Democrats. You'd be surprised to know how many Democrats that are fall and done fail underneath of this situation of, I have to use the word of perception that Mr. Russell was coming at, and I used it in a way when I was at the railroad. It was New York Central out there in Plainfield, Avon.
0: Mm-hmm.
15: And I worked there for 5 years as a laborer, and these all the Caucasian guys that was being hard during that time of 5 years, they was promoted to different positions, higher positions. And that I had to go to the office and ask them when was I was going to get a promotion to one of these positions out here. And in his shop. Well, he told me, he said, at the time, the general was the manager. He said, as soon as something come over, I'll see that you get something. He did. I was the first black electrician, diesel electrician out there on that job, black. And one day, was out there in the shop, I just happened to be walking up and him, this foreman of mine and one of the other machine, another machinist was standing there talking. They didn't know I was coming up. And this is what they were saying. They were talking about me. And this foreman was saying, well, he's making almost the same money that I'm making now. And that shouldn't be. Because wasn't no other body black out there at that time. They were all labels.
1: Mm-hmm.
15: Now, I'm not saying that these people that was black was uneducated. I'm not saying that at all. Hell, I'm saying they just kept them in a situation where they could not be promoted to nothing but just labor work.
0: I see and, what you're saying. Yeah.
15: But out of that, and I studied. I went to school. I studied. Took books home, group press home with me at night, read, studied, and did all of that. And now they did try to get rid of me by not knowing, put me on jobs in certain situations that they thought that I could not handle.
0: Yeah.
15: Okay. But I proved it out that, hey, you can. But those kind of things goes on with us, and but I still have to go back to us a little bit here too, because as black people, Griffin said it Saturday on his show. There are a lot of older blacks have let our young people down by not coming along and helping them and showing them.
0: We have to take responsibility for that. Yep.
15: So we got some people right here in the state of Indiana, and you'd be surprised. I didn't want to say this, and I'm going that when Dr. King was coming here, see. I came here in 60.
0: Mm-hmm.
15: Okay. Now, Dr. King didn't come here that much. A lot of people think he did, but he didn't.
0: Okay.
15: Because of the black preachers here in this city at that time.
0: Okay.
15: Said that if he comes here, he's going to cause problems, and a lot of them just disappeared off the face.
0: Okay.
15: Just disappeared.
0: Yeah.
15: And so when I hear some of these older black preachers talk about certain things,
0: mm-hmm.
15: well, when Martin was here,
0: mm-hmm.
15: they were talking, but I had to leave.
0: Yeah.
15: No. No. Okay. No. He wasn't at your house mm-hmm. because he had to send Bobby Kennedy. He could have came to Indianapolis, but he had Bobby Kennedy come to Indiana park over there.
0: Yeah, but you know what? Eric.
15: Bobby Kennedy was here.
0: Yeah. Because, well, he was also running for president, so it was a presidential campaign stop on mm-hmm. behalf of Bobby Kennedy, but. But Frank, we lost you, and it was getting real staccato. And I think I got your point. Bobby Kennedy did deliver the message of his passing, of Dr. King's passing.
1: Mm-hmm.
0: And I don't know of it, but anyway, he, you know, you make a good point. And there were, you know, that is a sad part of our black history, but it's the reality of any movement that takes place that is unproven, I guess, or unsettling. as Dr. King's was, that there were people, you know, everybody that was black wasn't in love with Dr. King. Mm-hmm,
1: that's true.
0: Every minister and every preacher was not necessarily welcoming him into their fold. So, took some convincing. So there was that.
1: I don't know what happened to Marvin, but maybe he'll check back in with us tomorrow. It's just kind of strange.
0: Hope so.
1: Before you take the next call, we do have something that's been added. Severe thunderstorm watch. Mm-hmm. That's in effect right now until 9 o'clock tonight for all of central Indiana.
0: Okay. So let's be mindful and be weather aware.
1: Mm-hmm. Heat advisory is still in effect until 9 tonight as well.
0: Okay. All right. Well, let's go back to the phone lines. We can get I think we might be able to get a last couple in here before we have to go. Caller on line 2. Go ahead. How are you? Hello? Oh.
1: Hello. I think it's anonymous. Are you there on 2?
0: Caller, are you there?
1: Hello, line 2. Are you there, anonymous?
0: Let's go to
1: Hello.
0: The connection's not usable. The connection's not usable. Can you call us back?
1: Could you call us back? Maybe it's not usable. Pick up your handset. It sounds like you're dropping in and out.
0: Okay, let's go down to line 5. Dietrich on line 5. Go ahead. How are you?
1: Oh. Okay.
0: Dietrich not there too?
1: Dietrich's gone.
0: Huh. Okay. Well, the
1: okay.
0: Oh, so let's talk. Oh, you had a sounder here about some weather. I did get this as well.
1: And
0: it covers our immediate viewing area.
1: Yeah, the entire listening area.
0: Listening, I'm sorry. Still on TV.
1: Still TV.
0: We got cameras in here. We got to start using
1: them. So we could say viewing. Yeah, we could say that too. Mm-hmm. Severe thunderstorm watch is in effect until 9 o'clock tonight, meaning conditions are ripening. We could get some severe storms coming through Indianapolis and central Indiana between now and 9, I think after 4 o'clock from what I see here this afternoon.
0: Mm-hmm.
1: Looks like storms could roll through Indianapolis. And then the heat advisory, that's until 9 as well, all from the National Weather Service. Currently downtown Tina, it's 91.
0: Mm-hmm.
1: And feels like 101.
0: Yeah.
1: Even though we don't have the sun.
0: Nope. The sun, very overcast.
1: Mm-hmm.
0: Mm-hmm.
1: And there are storms to the north on radar. Far
0: I was
1: north,
0: just looking to see about the radar here.
1: Yeah, there's rain to the north of let's see, Indianapolis. Let's see.
0: Oh, is it just north of us?
1: Let me see. I'm trying to get this to open.
0: I'm trying to get mine open too. I've got
1: let's see.
0: Being a little temperamental right now.
1: Yeah, seems like everything's being that way electronically.
0: Mm-hmm.
1: Phones dropping out and what happened there?
0: It's just very odd. Let's see. What do we get?
1: It is not opening. There it is. Okay. Well, it looks like there's some strong storms up near Lafayette right now. No, Roselawn, up in northwest Indiana.
0: Oh, that's north of Lafayette.
1: That's still a ways away yet, and moving to the southeast.
0: Mm-hmm. Oh, I see.
1: You see that? It looks pretty red up there. So
0: yeah, red on the Doppler is never...
1: Not good.
0: Never comforting.
1: Not good at all. But these storms are moving to the southeast, and... So we could get
0: bullseye.
1: Some strong storms. They say after 4 o'clock here in Indianapolis is what the Weather Service is saying. Lasting till about 9, the severe thunderstorm watch, meaning conditions are good. We could see it.
0: Favorable.
1: Yeah. Mm-hmm.
0: They say.
1: Low tonight about 73, then tomorrow 85 and partly sunny.
0: Okay.
1: Where we stand tomorrow. Then after that, Wednesday, sunny, 84, and Thursday, same
0: thing. Didn't wash your car over the weekend, did you?
1: No, actually, I washed it last week, and it still looks the same. It didn't. I missed the rain somehow. There was a little bit of rain on Saturday.
0: Yeah. Sprinkles. Yeah.
1: I think it was in the garage at the time. So.
0: Okay, yeah.
1: Nope, can't blame me for that one.
0: Okay. Well, a reminder, community meeting tonight, community listening session, IMPD is going to host that, along with probably the coroner and perhaps some other community leaders at the Firefly Center, right there, is Family and Children's Center.
1: 1575
0: Dr. MLK. You know, we haven't heard from anybody regarding the construction of the 16th Street Bridge. And I'm going to admit, I'm not going to lie, I have not been out that way.
1: Neither have I.
0: To check it out and see. I think I'll take a drive out that way to see what's going on.
1: I think I will do that too. I'm going to, but not today, this week.
0: Yeah, I haven't had any community feedback.
1: There's been nothing, nothing so far.
0: No.
1: And it's closed for sure.
0: It is?
1: I believe so. Closed. I believe it's closed. It is closed.
0: Okay, yeah, for the next 2 years?
1: I think so.
0: Goodness gracious. Mm.
1: Unless they can do it fast track. Yeah, they did, what was it, Hyperfix? They did down here, downtown, but 15 years ago, something like that for the Inner Loop, North Split, and then they had to do it again. Do it again years later.
0: Yeah, they did. I remember.
1: Hyperfixes.
0: You know, it was really, I was on a bus trip. A friend of mine, her social club was having a bus trip to Cincinnati. And, you know, shopping, Papados and all that. It was a lot of fun. Anyway, I hope they raised a lot of money. I think they did. But anyway, I was on this, this motor coach, and construction was underway, and the lanes were like really narrow.
1: Oh, yeah.
0: And I just knew we were going to fall off the side because we, you know, as the coach goes, just barreling right over all of it, because we were heading out. We were heading, out east to get onto 74. Yeah. 74 east. It takes you right into Cincinnati.
1: Mm-hmm.
0: But, woo, it was a frightening thing, looking thing.
1: Yeah. When you're on a bus, it is because you're so much higher up. You can't see what the distance is between you and the edge of the road.
0: Got to trust the driver.
1: You certainly do. That he or she has it handled.
0: Ooh, yeah, that it's they have scary. It handled. So thank you, Counselor Oliver, for sending us the information. He texted me during the show, and we were talking about backpack giveaways and the like.
1: Yeah, early on.
0: Yeah, and he was saying voter registration is going to be taking place also at this back to school block party, uniting neighbors, igniting fun, August 1st from 10 until 3. This is going to be in the Mount Olive parking lot, also out there around 16th Street. So that's just before you get to the bridge, so you shouldn't have any problem.
1: Mm-hmm.
0: August 1st, and we'll remind everybody about that again. But again, August 1st. The voter registration. Yeah, October 15th is the deadline to register to vote. So you can register right now all the way up through October 15th. I printed the whole calendar, the whole election calendar for the remainder of this year and for the start of 2027. 2027, of course, is when we go into our municipal elections here in Indianapolis and Marion County and when we will be electing a new mayor.
1: Speaking of the mayor,
0: what'd he do?
1: He's not said anything, has he, about
0: no.
1: the whole thing with
0: the taxes yeah, the veto, and
1: the
0: nor but nor
1: he's
0: has
1: vetoed.
0: But nor has the council or the committees or anything.
1: That's true. They've been
0: we've just been kind of silent.
1: Maybe they're meeting.
0: Let me go poke the bear.
1: They've been meeting of the minds still.
0: yeah, meeting of the minds and see where they are with that. That's unusual. Because he very rarely, in fact, I can't remember the last time. I'm sure he has during his tenure at some point in time. But he very rarely vetoes the council. He just doesn't go against them.
1: Mm-hmm.
0: And for him to say no, but he said no without a plan.
1: Yeah, there's been no announcement.
0: No announcement
1: of a plan.
0: So there's that.
1: Still don't know.
0: I know. But anyway, thank you, Counselor Oliver. That back to school block party, that's coming up this Saturday out at Mount Olive. They're going to have a whole lot of stuff, And if you have one coming up or know of one coming up for your community, your side of town, let us know. We'll put it out there for you. That is all the time we have for right now. As always, thank you for listening. Our website is praiseindy.com. Willie Moore Jr. on the radio is up next. Please continue to be safe, be well, and to stay informed, especially with the weather, some strong storms moving in the next couple of hours, so be aware of that. So for everyone here, including Eric and myself, this is Community Connection.
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0: Moe Jr. is on your radio, family. Mm-hmm. It's the Willie Moe Jr. Show. 4 hours of pure inspiration. Love You More Monday edition of the show. Shout out to all of the people across the nation, man. It's been checking in already because Love You More Monday is an opportunity for you to learn how to love yourself more. Mm. As we embark upon this amazing school year happening August the 3rd for a lot of people in the southeastern region, a lot of parents really not looking forward to it. In fact, 60% of our parents say they wish they had more time for themselves during the school year. Well, a little later in the show, I'm going to do my best to give you tools to make sure that you do not lose you during this school year. And to my grandparents, my grandfather, grandmama, auntie, uncles, let me tell you something. Don't let them children keep on sending them kids over there. You got to love you. Come on.
1: Facts.
0: More. All right. Right now, here's Michelle Williams. Say yes right here on the Willie Moe Jr. Show. Flat out.

0: Hey, it's Marette Brown Clark, and just in case you didn't know, yep, you're listening to the Willie Moore Jr. Show. Flat out.
1: Here you go again, making a way for me. Even when I was too blind to see.

0: JJ Harrison, nothing else.
1: Come on, man. Not even the salt and pepper beer, just salt.
0: Yeah, no pep.
1: No pep.
0: Come on, man.
1: But it looks good. Everybody can't pull that look off.
0: Yeah, no doubt.
1: So, you know, I just want to shout out JJ Harrison.
0: Yeah, so shout out to JJ, his beautiful wife, Trina, and Lil J, man. Love you to life. Family, it is Love You More Monday. Uh-huh. And let me tell you something. I learned how to love myself more this weekend.
1: How?
0: Because I learned how to use self-driving on Tesla. Yes.
1: Yeah, you really co-signing for this Tesla.
0: No,
1: huh?
0: No. Let's not go co-sign. Anything I told you before this show has nothing to do with anything that I'm saying on the show.
1: Okay,
0: probably. But, you know, here's the thing. Wasn't a big fan of electric cars and all of that, to be quite honest. I just, I'm old school, man. Put some gas in my car. Ain't nobody using no electric. That's just how I am. You know, my best friend, 95.
1: All right? That's true.
0: So, my wife to be, she's like, okay, we gonna take the Tesla to Texas. I was like, ooh, Lord, ah.
1: Yeah.
0: What about a flight? It's like, well, we got the dogs, we got this, this, and this. I was like, you're right. It ended up being one of the most enjoyable opportunities because self-driving. Now, I am a skeptic of anything. I'm a control freak. And a car driving on its own? Come on, bro. Like,
1: wait,
0: I don't
1: you
0: really
1: ain't
0: know.
1: Ever been in the Waymo?
0: It pulled up one time. And I just declined.
1: Because you didn't see the driver.
0: I was like, wait, no, definitely not getting into that.
1: Okay.
0: Probably still won't do that right now. I have to mature into that. And it has three different ways you can drive. You can go calm, you can go standard, or you can go hurry. Yeah, I stuck in standard on the way, but I actually use it, hurry on the way back. So it was a little bit of both. I do an hour with them and then an hour with me, and it made the drive so much easier. Shout out to Bishop Bronner. He is the one who suggested that for me. And I was like, you do it? I know you know God.
1: All right.
0: So shout out to Bishop Bronner for encouraging me to like, hey, man, you can have a driver and keep your privacy at the same time because the car drives itself.
1: So the next time we talk about this,
0: yes,
1: we will be endorsed.
0: Yeah.
1: All
0: yeah.
1: right.
0: No,
1: yeah.
0: Here's the thing. I hopefully by someone else.
1: No, I mean, if they want to endorse it, we'll talk about it. Yeah. But I didn't know it was so cool.
0: Now, I had no idea. And here's the thing. This is not a flex. This is not any of that. This ain't even my car.
1: Right.
0: It's not even my car.
1: That's true.
0: Let's get that out the way. But I did enjoy that particular luxury. So it's something else that I probably add to my repertoire one day when God go ahead and open up the gateways and the doors of heaven and bless me abundantly. Come on.
1: No, wait. I got Shonda. One more question.
0: Yes.
1: You did this in the daytime, right?
0: And, you know, it actually was better at night. Considering my eyes at nighttime, it was better. I was driving in the daytime. You know, I still catch a rabbit. That's what I call a person who's speeding, like on the left side. Don't try this at home. But, man, if they going, hey,
1: I'm going
0: to. Because the police going to get you first. Hallelujah. Family, listen, when we come back, a brand new flat out hit of the week that you do not want to miss. Stick around. It's the Willie Moe Jr. Show. Flat out.
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1: May we please pause for a minute of prayer. Oh dear God, creator of the entire universe, we stop what we are doing to say thank you and to let you know that we appreciate having you in our lives. Because of our belief in you, God, our understanding of your greatness and your mercy, and most importantly, our witnessing of your awesome power and unlimited ability, we know that you can empower us to accomplish that which may appear impossible. You did not let the sea stop Moses. You parted the waters. You did not allow the wall to stop Joshua. You made the wall come tumbling down. You didn't allow the giant to stop David. And you didn't even allow death to stop Jesus, who we all know is still teaching as strong as ever. So all that we ask of you today, dear God, is to please help us to never forget that for with you, our God, nothing is impossible. Hallelujah and amen.
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4: 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Flat Out.

0: Come on, man.
1: You picked this song?
0: Yeah, I'm very proud that he's writing about these guys, you know, because God healed a lot of them. Mm-hmm. One came back and said thank you.
1: Yeah.
0: You know, if any story sticks out to me in the Bible, it's that one.
1: Yeah.
0: I don't like that.
1: What?
0: You got to be grateful, bro.
1: Yeah.
0: We all going back to say thank you.
1: No, you can't rewrite the story.
0: No, I mean, that's what I would have said. Hey, bro, I'm about to go back and say thank you to the guy who healed us. Yeah. All right.
1: All right, bro, be good. I'm going to catch you when I get back. He didn't do it.
0: That's crazy.
1: He didn't do it. God did it. Like, wait a minute. He's God. Anywho, shout out to Travis Green. Mm-hmm. We love you to life. Family, listen, right now, his music from Donald Lawrence. When we come back, I'll open up those phone lines for the thousands of business owners who are looking to shout out their business. If you have a business, call 1-877-345-7747. Call me now. Shout it out. Here's Donald Lawrence, flat out.

0: Donald Lawrence, the Tri-City Singles. Come on, right here on the Willie Mo Jr. Show.
1: Sometimes.
0: Yes, indeed. Shout
1: you got to encourage
0: Chicago.
1: Yourself.
2: I'm doing that right now.
0: Indeed. You encouraging yourself?
1: Yeah. Because I know this disappointment be like, hey.
0: Here I am. Here I come.
1: Yo, I'm trying to tell you. We going to talk about this in the 5 o'clock hour. You got to break up with disappointment.
0: Hey, man. You on the line with Willie Moore Jr. Love You More Monday. What's your name? Where you calling from?
3: My name is Jerome Monk. I'm calling from Washington, D.C. The name of my business is J&M Pest Control. But we do it all. My motto is, we ain't going to let nothing bug you. I can be reached at 301-751-2787.
0: I love it. Don't let nothing bug you. You're on the line with Willie Moore. What's your name? Where you calling from?
4: I'm Jessica calling from Upper Marlboro, Maryland.
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0: Indeed. 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All I need you to do is call 1-877-345-7747. Tap in with your nephew and shout out your business. 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Flat out. Hey, Willie Moe Jr. here.
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0: Indy, let's take one more look at the rush hour traffic. What's the roads looking like?
7: An accident on Millersville north of 46. Another accident on Kentucky at High School. On the north side, 465 eastbound slows Westfield to Allisonville. 65 southbound slows up Whitestone Parkway to the Dogleg. Northbound Collector backs up through construction from the south split to Washington. 70 eastbound is tight from west to the south split. Delays on 74 eastbound between 44 and 244 due to road work. On Kessler Boulevard east at Keystone, an earlier accident has now cleared. I'm Alan Green with traffic for the Willie Moore Jr. Show on Praise AM 1310, 95.1 FM.
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1: I think it might even be higher than that this week.
0: Okay, Major Love. So, Mama, charts are something that we use to kind of gauge how the audience is actually enjoying the music. And Ken Jones is so important to us because, as you can hear, that's a different non-traditional gospel song that you're gravitating to. Here's the thing, Mama, you've been praying for your grandson, your granddaughter, to get off some of that foolishness that they be listening to. I'm just like you. I don't want them listening to it either. So here is the healthy alternative.
1: Come on.
0: And that's Kingdom Hip Hop. So, Mama, listen, if you really want to make them feel like, oh my God, what you listening to, pull up with Kenton Jones playing in your car when you pick them up from school or pick them up for a little play date over at the house and just pull up and like, Kenton Jones, Praise on Go. Kenton Jones got my praise on. They're going to be like, oh my God,
1: they
0: Granny, what
1: say,
0: you listening to?
1: Granny Cool.
0: Yes, you know, so major love to Kenton Jones for giving us tools to minister to the next generation. All right, family, listen, people from the north, south, east, and the west are checking in, shouting out their businesses. You on the line with Willie Mo. What's your name? Where you calling from?
2: My name is Sandra Shern. I'm calling on behalf of my husband Michael Shern and myself.
0: Yeah.
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0: Mm-hmm.
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2: 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So all things media, all things in terms of education, that's what we're here for.
0: Wow.
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1: Come on.
0: Grace woman say, I teach Spanish classes as well. Come on, do everything.
1: I'm about to call her.
0: And let me tell you that what I love about her, she honored her husband first. I'm calling on behalf of my husband and I. Come on, woman. The Lord is speaking through you without you preaching the word.
1: Mm-hmm.
0: Submitting to one each other, one to another. Come on, somebody. You on the line with Willie Mo. What's your name? Where you calling from?
3: My name is Darlene Wade. I'm calling from Fresno, Texas.
0: Okay.
3: I'm shouting out my business, my book titled The Battle Cry by Darlene Captain Wade. Can be found on Amazon.com.
0: Hey, come on.
1: She understood the assignment.
0: You understood the assignment. God said go.
1: Uh-huh.
0: He gave the green light.
1: Say what?
0: Praise God. Family, listen, when we come back, can you believe back to school time is here already?
1: I can.
0: Oh my God. For me, I got to tell you a little bit about my sons. When we come back, of course, we'll talk a little bit about that. But man, I got two there that are about to go back to elementary and middle school. And I can't believe I got to start this new regiment all over again. We'll talk more about it. Janai Thornton's going to help us get ready for back to school when we come back. It's the Willie Mo Jr. Show. Hey, Willie Mo Jr. here.
1: And your boy D Stone.
0: Call now and shout out your business. 1-877-345-7747. That's 1-877-345-7747. It's the Willie Mo Jr. Show.
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0: You did know. Ooh. Willie Mo Jr. is on your radio, family. It is the Willie Mo Jr. Show. Stone, Janai Thornton is here. I'm sure she gave me some notes or something that she needs me to talk through, right? So,
1: absolutely.
0: So, family, here's the thing. When we come back, it is time for back to school. And I don't know about you, but I get excited about back to school because the children are going to get back on a good regimen. As you know, it's hard to believe, but we are already in the final weeks of July, which means back to school time is just around the corner. And surveys show the shoppers expect to spend $611 on school expenses like supplies, clothing, and books. Per person. I gotta give me some pencils or something to sell. Get some of that $611 from each one of y'all. Come on, somebody. Our money expert Janai Thornton is definitely gonna be hanging out with us next. But right now, here's music from Fred Hammond. Bless, right here on the Willie Mo Jr. Show. Flat out.
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0: And you're listening to the Willie Moore Jr. Show, y'all. Flat out.
1: Hey, hey, hey, hey. Ladies and gentlemen.

0: here's the beauty of it all. School time is already back. Major love to my two boys who are out of high school and the other ones out of college. Shout out to Khalil. He just flew out to the University of, I'm not going to tell you yet because I don't know how long we're going to stay there. We might get a new offer before I start announcing. However, he just flew out to the West Coast to join the player personnel staff for a major university in the Big 12. So major, major love to him.
1: Go ahead, Khalil.
0: And then, of course, my other son, he is going to a college here in Georgia. I'm so grateful, man. We got a miracle that happened with him. And so he'll be moving into his apartment in August. So two up and then two more that are here with me that That's I true. Don't, I want time to slow down. Most parents are like, I'm ready for them to get out. No, no, no, not me. I love them and I'm building a whole nother house in the back on the land just in case they want to
1: really?
0: Move back.
1: Are you sure?
0: Yes, Lord.
1: All right.
0: Oh, man, I love my children.
1: Okay.
0: I love what God did with them, and I can't wait till they allow me to retire, because they're going to say, Dad, you know, you've been working for a long time. We're just going to take care of you now.
2: And you not tired yet?
0: I'm going to say, I'm not tired yet. Come on, somebody.
1: Yeah.
0: Family, Back to School is here. Janai Thornton is going to be taking questions from a few people across the nation on their questions about Back to School. In fact, Janai Alicia from Charlotte, North Carolina, Queen City, shout out to them, has multiple children and wants to save money on school supplies. Janai, can you tell us some cost-effective ways that she can shop for all the items on her school list?
3: I know it's certainly helpful that teachers are giving specific lists of what kids need to have. Before your kids start shopping online or going to the store, make sure they're shopping at home. What do I mean by that? They need to check their room, those junk drawers, older siblings' rooms, just to make sure that anything that they may need may already be in the house. And listen, families, those of you who have really tight budgets, you may need to ask close family and friends if they have any of those items at their house that your kids may have on their list. Last bit of advice. All the big retailers, Walmart and Target, I'm hearing their back to school commercials now. Also follow them on social media. They're going to be pushing really good deals. So that way you can find the best store for you to shop and save at.
0: No, that's good. Janai, if you're just tuning in, the voice you're hearing is Janai Thornton. We're talking about back to school. Got a lot of Q&A from my listeners across the country. In fact, Anita, Janai, she sent us a question via Facebook. She said this will be her first year in college, and she's nervous about going into debt over school expenses. What are common hidden school expenses that she should keep in mind?
3: A few things. People always focus on some of the bigger things, obviously tuition, room and board, even books. But some other things that people need to take a look at are dues to join organizations. That's not uncommon on college campuses and can throw people's budgets off. Don't forget about the travel back and forth for the holidays or certain weekends. And last but not least, you got to have a budget for fun.
0: Thanks.
3: Nothing wrong with fun, but it can kill your whole budget if you're not planning for it.
1: Come on, fun.
0: Yes, Lord. Family, listen, if you're just tuning in, Janai Thornton is helping us get back to school. Q&A, right? So people have sent in questions, and what I'm doing is

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3: All right, Indy. It's time to take a look at the roads for your ride home. How's traffic looking?
4: Crash, Kentucky Avenue and High School Road is still there. Looking at heavy traffic heading south on 65 around 29th to the north split, and then some congestion to the south split after that, but it eases up. The northbound side of 65 is still crowded around the south split to Washington Street, and 70s heavy eastbound West Street to the south split. 465 on the north side, crowded westbound Meridian to 865 on the south side. Eastbound looks a little slow between Meridian and Emerson. I'm Deb Snyder with traffic for the Willie Moore Jr. Show on Praise AM 1310, 95.1 FM.
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0: Man, shout out to my sister from another Mr. Erica Campbell, man. Love her to life. Yeah. And shout out to my dear brother Griff, man. So proud of our family members. And can I just show love to 102.5 Praise out there in Little Rock? I've been hearing so much great news. Shout out to Broadway Joe and that entire staff down there. That's a new station that we just picked up, and we're grateful for them. And major love to Praise 102.5 right here in Atlanta, Georgia. So major love to them. Family, as you know, back to school is up on us. Seemed like it just came just really so fast to us.
1: Summer over.
0: Yeah, that's literally what that means. Come on, summer, over.
1: Mm-hmm.
0: And it's time for those children to go back to school. And so people have been asking questions to Janai Thornton, our financial expert, on how to save money and execute on a high level for back to school. So Janai, I got a question right here in Atlanta from a young lady named Lauren. She wants to know how to support her college sophomore daughter without sacrificing her own savings. What advice do you have for her?
2: Willie, this parking always get a little touchy. You know, I tell people all the time, you wouldn't buy a Bentley or a G-Wagon if you couldn't afford it.
0: Thanks.
2: And education is the same way. Please don't buy an education that you know your family's going to struggle to afford. One thing I think that helped me out a lot when I was in college was I was really clear as to what our household finances were. So when my mother said that she couldn't do something, I understood why. Please expose your young people to where you are financially. I'm not just saying what you don't have, but I knew what the mortgage was. I knew what my mom paid in car insurance. I knew how much money she was bringing home. That helped me understand the work that I needed to put in. Last, y'all have to be working from a budget. Here's the amount of money that you can easily afford to contribute to your child's education. I would strongly suggest that you do not pull equity out of your house, that you do not tap into your retirement. I promise you, you're going to need those funds later.
0: Okay.
2: Last bit of advice, Willie, I swear. If I see another kid on a college campus that their parents are paying for a meal plan, but they're ordering Uber Eats and all this other food all the time, they need to eat from the cafeteria, and that could save families a lot of money too.
0: That's good. Hanging out with Janai Thornton, we're talking about back to school.
1: Learn how to cook.
0: Oh, come on, somebody. Thank you, Janai. We appreciate it. All the back to school knowledge that you've given. Family, listen, if you say, Willie Moe, I need extended information as it pertains to back to school, I have a question that I didn't get the opportunity to ask Janai. Here's the thing. Make sure that you follow her on Instagram or Facebook at Janai. That's J-I-N-I Thornton. Okay. Make sure that you check her out. And of course, go ahead and check out her podcast. Thank me later.
1: Yep.
0: Wherever you get your podcast. All right. Family, listen, when we come back, a beautiful opportunity for you to hang out with the Sheree Nicole. It's coming up next. The Willie Moe Jr.

0: It still feels weird to say LeBron James is a 76er. I'll discuss next on The Daily Play with Joy Taylor.
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0: 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Friday was a great day to be a Philadelphia sports fan. After 23 days of waiting, the 24th, LeBron chose to join Jaylen Brown, Joel Embiid, Tyrese Maxey, DJ Edcombe, and head coach Nick Nurse on the Sixers. Philly fans rejoice, and they don't always rejoice.

0: with him strongly. When you hear the words chasing greatness, you think of LeBron, and bringing a championship that Allen Iverson couldn't would really mean something. The Eagles have been great lately, 2 Super Bowls in the last decade. The Phillies won it all in 2008 and just made it back to the World Series in 2022. The chase for greatness continues. So I guess I'm going to try and embrace the process and enjoy LeBron's last ride. 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
2: Crash Kentucky Avenue and High School Road is still there. Looking at heavy traffic heading south on 65 around 29th to the north split, and then some congestion to the south split after that, but it eases up. The northbound side of 65 is still crowded around the south split to Washington Street, and 70 is heavy eastbound West Street to the south split. 465 on the north side, crowded westbound Meridian to 865 on the south side. Eastbound looks a little slow between Meridian and Emerson. I'm Deb Snyder with traffic for the Willie Moore Jr. Show on Praise AM 1310, 95.1 FM.
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0: on WNBA All-Star Weekend in Chicago has come and gone, but not without some highlights. Friday was day one of competition, and Dallas Wings guard and the number one overall pick, AZ Fudd, won the three-point contest, making her the first rookie to win the competition in the 13 times it has taken place. And in fine fashion, Shakira Austin, Ella Delladone, and one of the top high school players in the country, Giselle Gigi Banks, won the league's first four-team shooting stars challenge. And then Saturday came, and it was all about the All-Star game, a game that I was quite disappointed in because nobody felt like playing, apparently. It looked like the NBA All-Star game, just reincarnated, basically. But Team Spoon was crowned the winner. Team Spoon, named affectionately after their coach and WNBA legend, Teresa Weatherspoon, won 129-122. They were led by the game's MVP, Jonquel Jones, who had 22 points, 13 rebounds, and 8 assists. And on Team Coop, named after their coach, WNBA GOAT Cynthia Cooper, Kelsey Mitchell led all scorers with 32 points. And I gotta admit, the highlight of the night for me and a lot of other people was a one-hand slam dunk by Dominique Malango. That hasn't happened since Sylvia Fowles did that many years ago. So, number two, students at Tuskegee University have a new dress code and a message addressed to parents of incoming students. Tuskegee President Dr. Mark A. Brown announced dress code expectations for students, attendance, and cell phone use as the new academic year approaches. The HBCU's dress code prohibits students from wearing revealing clothing in classrooms, dining areas, and official university settings. I'm not mad at that at all. With that said, bedroom shoes, bonnets, and do-rags. Yeah, you can't have those things anymore in the classroom. Or the cafeteria. In light of the decision, Tuskegee President Dr. Mark A. Brown says, quote, "The goal here is not meant to restrict students from enjoying the Tuskegee experience, but to prepare them with a solid foundation for the workforce they will enter once they leave Tuskegee." I'm not mad at that at all. You're going to class. And number three, according to police, three people were killed and at least four others injured, including a two-year-old child, Sunday evening, last night, in a shooting at a Seattle food festival. And the shooting happened after 6 p.m. at the Seattle Center, which was hosting the annual Bite of Seattle, and thousands of people were in attendance. Seattle Police Assistant Chief Tyrone Davis says one suspect is in custody, and authorities are searching for one person believed to be in connection with the shooting as well. I saw this pop up on my feed yesterday, and I just got unsettled and disgusted, amongst other things. And you know, it sucks that people can't even go places and enjoy themselves, have a good time, like just exhale, take a beat, and have fun. In the back of our minds now, anytime we go to public spaces and places like this, we have to be mindful about our surroundings because people are, for lack of a better term, crazy, deranged. Let's talk about it though. Hit me up. According to police, three people were killed and at least four others injured, including a two-year-old child, on Sunday evening in a shooting at a Seattle food festival. One suspect is in custody. Another person of interest is still out there, and police are still looking for them. Want to chat about this? We can. Or if you want to weigh in on Tuskegee University, tell the students, yeah, take them do-rags off, them bonnets off, them house shoes and those pajamas, and go to class like you got some sense. New dress code implemented. What say you to that? Let's talk about it. Or if you want to weigh in on WNBA All-Star Weekend 2026, let's talk about it. Did you enjoy the game? Did you think it was whack like I did because nobody played hard? What are your thoughts? Let's talk about it. Hit me up. Instagram and or X, formerly known as Twitter. The handle is at @Sheree_Nicole, @SHARI_NYCLE.
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19: 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And just in case you didn't know, you're listening to the Willie Moore Jr. Show. Flat out.

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0: It is the Willie Mo Jr. Show. 4 hours of pure inspiration. Major, major love to all of my friends and family members across this great nation who have been tapping in already. It is time now for us to keep it 100.
1: You know what we're talking about today, right?
0: No idea.
1: Breaking up with disappointment.
0: All right. So we are breaking up
1: with disappointment.
0: With
1: You got to.
0: You got to break up.
1: Yeah, you got to break up.
0: I just heard a lady in the spirit say, I'm breaking up. His name is Disappointment.
1: Man, I'm just trying to. No, you don't know a guy named Disappointment. And if you did, why'd you give Disappointment your number? Hey, Glory.
0: Yes, indeed. Come on. Somebody always giving Disappointment.
1: Nah, I'm telling you. This is all about loving yourself more. We're going to teach you how to do it.
0: Indeed. Family, listen, when we come back, we're breaking up with Disappointment. Right now, here's Fred Hammond.
2: Put your hands on it. All right. I'm gonna try it like this.

0: love gospel music because anytime I'm stressed, I play it and I meditate to it, and it just be relieving my whole spirit. Like when I want to cuss somebody out, I play that music. Thank you, Jesus.
1: The Willie Moore Jr. Show.

0: The name of the song is Able. I was listening to that song last night, coming through Birmingham, Alabama.
1: Okay.
0: And man, that song was a blessing. I had to hear him turn it off. You know, if I can be honest, full transparency, of course, we're about to talk about breaking up from disappointment. Man, I just realized how much I called my mom. Like, I call my mom 3-4 times a day.
1: You did.
0: And I'm just like sometimes I pick up the phone and I'm just like, oh my God, I can't call her. And then I was driving, so I couldn't journal. And man, I had a moment. This song came on. I had to hurry up and get it off. I was like, hey, let me get off this. And then I put on some Nipsey Hustle, because I just
1: really
0: wanted to, yeah, I had to switch
1: how
0: it
1: you
0: up
1: go
0: yeah
1: from
0: I went from the
1: Darryl Walls and PJ Martin to Nipsey Hustle.
0: I did. I had to, because I was gonna cry in the car with them kids, and I didn't want them kids to be like, daddy, are you okay? Oh
1: yeah,
0: daddy,
1: right.
0: It'd make it worse, right?
1: Yeah, that's true.
0: Breaking up with disappointment, let's talk about
1: so
0: it.
1: So the reason why I said that you got to break up with disappointment is usually when you hear the word breakup, it's usually with a person that you don't like.
0: Yeah.
1: You know what I mean? Or you realize that this person is not serving you anymore.
0: Yeah.
1: And I just feel like we have to make a premeditated decision to break up with disappointment. Because I promise you, Willie, this morning, it's like disappointment came to see me.
0: What did it do?
1: He was like, hey, bro, it's Monday. I was like, oh, no, this is crazy. He was
0: what did
1: like,
0: you get disappointed
1: he
0: by?
1: Was. I had the opportunity. I didn't get disappointed. But
0: what
1: I had
0: happened?
1: The plumbers were like, hey, this leak going to cost you this much. He said, we could do this right now for $200, but it's probably going to cost you about $2,000 to fix everything. I was like, and then I was like, that's when I text you. I was like, hey.
0: It's going to be a while.
1: Didn't know I was going to see these guys this morning. Yeah. And then I went outside, and it was like, yeah, it looks like it's going to rain bad. Huh? And I'm like, stop talking. Disappointment was like, yeah, it don't look good, do it. And I was just like, and then I looked at my gas tank. He was like, yeah, you remember how much it cost last time, huh? I was just like, we got to break up with disappointment. So I had to choose joy. I'm trying to tell you, listen, I know the old folks, I found out it was in the Bible later, but the old folks used to say to me, hey, this joy that I have, the world didn't give me, and the world can't take it away. It's actually in the word.
0: Okay.
1: But the point is, like, you gonna have to know how to encourage yourself. That's why when we played Donald Lawrence in that first hour, I was like, yo, I had to encourage myself today. Why? Because disappointment was showing me everything that Monday had to offer. And that's why Jesus said, don't worry about tomorrow.
0: Yeah, tomorrow.
1: Tomorrow got its own problem.
0: Yeah, tomorrow gonna worry about itself.
1: Jesus knew what Monday was gonna bring.
0: Yeah.
1: So I'm just saying, it's like, while you're listening to this show, I know that this show is a place of encouragement. We can't be discouraged, Willie.
0: Yeah.
1: Because if so, we're not going to be able to tell you how to stay encouraged if we like.
0: So how did you stay encouraged when disappointment showed up?
1: I made you some coffee.
0: Hey!
1: I served.
0: You served.
1: I was like, hey, brother, can you, how can I serve you? How can I do this? Yeah. How can I do that? And you just serve your way into joy.
0: That's what I wanted to get to. Number one, thank you for being so transparent. And because somebody needed to know that the people that encourage you every single day, we are not exempt from disappointment. We're not exempt from the surprises of life. However, the way we navigate is say, okay, cool. Yeah, that happened. But what can I do? Be great. The greatest among us will serve. So you begin to serve. And I just learned it. So major love to Dwight Stone for sharing. Family, we're still breaking up with disappointment. Maybe you too have been disappointed by some things. I want to talk about something that we all get disappointed by. And I believe that you have to know that you have been conditioned this way. And so disappointment may not even be disappointment. It just may be timing. I'll share what that is when we come back. It's the Willie Moe Jr. Show.

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6: Indy, let's take one more look at the rush hour traffic. What's the roads looking like?
7: Heavy traffic on the east side, south 465 between 70 and Shadeland. South side delays breaking eastbound from East Street to Emerson. 70 east, heavy Harding to the south, split. 70 west, breaking Sherman Drive to the north, split. There's some stop and go heading south on 65 between 21st and the south, split. Your northbound trips, not as heavy, but you will see congestion heading up from the south split to Washington Street and up around 465 to 86th. I'm Deb Snyder with traffic for the Willie Moore Jr. Show on Praise AM 1310, 95.1 FM.
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0: Hey, what up? This is Raheem Devon. And just in case you didn't know, you're listening to the Willie Moore Jr. Show. Flat out.
1: Praise the Lord, everybody. We got a message to encourage you and let you know that no matter what you're going through, there's still glory coming. And it's

0: appointment. You know, this morning Dwight had a lot of surprises from plumbers and rain and gas and just a lot of things that could easily disappoint him. However, he decided to still show up here on radio. And I said, man, what did you do to get over disappointment? He said, man, I made you some coffee. And I said, wow, service. So service helped him get through disappointment. You know, I want to talk to you just real quick about something that I believe that we all have been disappointed by. Mm. And it could be that we have been conditioned for disappointment because of the way we do everything else. You know, I was talking to somebody the other day and they were very honest and they were like, man, you know, my dear brother Derek, rest in peace to Derek Gibbs, one of my dear friends, grew up with him. We were in a group together as a kid. He went on to be with the Lord this weekend. And he was like, man, why would God, you know, why would God do that to Derek? Man, Derek, like the nicest person in the world, bro. I got a list of people that God could have took. And I was laughing. I was, you know, it's just a joke. So we kind of laughed at that. And then, you know, serious. Yeah, he was serious. And I won't even lie, I added a few people to the list myself. I was like, damn, he just took Carl. You know, Carl been killing people all our life. You know, he's still around. You know, we laughed about it. And then he got personal and he talked a little bit about something that he's working on. And he just continuously get disappointed because he was just like, bro, like I've been fasting, bro. I've been praying. I've been doing everything that the preachers say, the Bible say. It just ain't happened. I was like, man, you know, the question is, did you know? Like, how do we know that God, you know, is that something you came up with? Is something you just put on God? Mm. Or he said, no, I believe God told me that this is what I'm supposed to do, man. I've been working at it for 3 years. I said, okay, 3 years, man, God may want to do it, but you do everything so quick that 3 years may just be the maturity. It could happen tomorrow.
1: Mm.
0: And he said, what you mean? I said, everything that we do, bro, happen instantly. Like, if you want to get some information, you can chat GPT it and you can sound just as smart as you want to. You want to warm up some food, you throw it in the microwave, baby, it's just going ding. I mean, even now, if you want a date, you can get on one of them dating apps and have a date by 5 o'clock, depending on how good your profile is.
1: Mm-hmm.
0: But God don't work like these apps. He is a maturing God. He's more interested in who you're becoming versus what you want. And I said, what type of person have you become in the last 3 years, bro? If you can be honest, you're like, bro, I be on it, bro. Like, you see all this weight I lost, bro? I said, amen. Yes, that means that you're close. Just because it took 3 years, that don't mean that you're out of the running. So you may be disappointed with God's timing. A lot of us mad at God's timing. I almost said the P word. Mad at God's timing, not knowing that God has been developing the character that you need to sustain you in the place you've been praying for. That's good. It may have took 3 years for your business to pop, 5 years. It still ain't hitting like it's supposed to. I want to encourage somebody who's been working on themselves, staying true to God's word, to know that you do not have to stay disappointed. You should be encouraged. If you're getting better, something gonna happen. Right. Yeah. And when it does, you get a chance to give God all the glory because you like, man, it took all these years. They gonna think you're an overnight success, but they don't understand all the years and the months and the time and the tears that you put in. The thing that disappoints us the most is God's timing. He's not an instant God. He's a crock pot God. All right. So I'm challenging you not to be disappointed by God's time. All right. When we come back, we're hanging out with Sybil Wilkes. Stick around. It's the Willie Mo Jr. Show.

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1: All right, Indy. It's time to take a look at the roads for your ride home. How's traffic looking?
2: Crash on the east side, south 465 of Washington Street, right shoulder with some heavy traffic from Pendleton Pike. On the west side, you're looking heavy northbound between 79th and 865. West 70, brake lights between Rural and the North Split. It is heavy on North 65 coming up from Keystone to the South Split, and then a little bit slow to Washington Street. Your southbound side brakes from 21st all the way down to the South Split. And South 69 is looking heavy on the north side, 116th to 465. I'm Deb Snyder with traffic for the Willie Moore Jr. Show on Praise AM 1310, 95.1 FM.
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1: Come on, let it rise. There's no place

It's Sybil Wilkes with what we need to know. A violent shooting at the annual Bite of Seattle Food Festival left three people dead and four others injured, with victims ranging in age from 2 to 56 years of age as police investigate the motive. Extreme heat alerts remain active across the central and southern United States as cities like Phoenix, Las Vegas, Minneapolis, and St. Louis face triple-digit temperatures through Monday before a cold front arrives. Entertainment news from San Diego Comic-Con confirms superstar Ryan Gosling is joining the Marvel Cinematic Universe as Ghost Rider in 2028, and actor David Johnson steps into the role of Black Panther in Black Panther 3. Finally, Lotto jackpots continue to climb toward $1.5 billion, featuring $633 million on the line in Monday's Powerball drawing and $800 million for Tuesday's Mega Millions. It's all mine. I'm Sybil Wilkes, be informed.

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15: 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The sermon encouraged us to dig deep, to remove bad habits, counterproductive decisions, destructive desires, and even a few dead memories, which will frequently haunt our decision-making powers. We were reminded that sustained elevation is dependent upon an unshakable foundation. If we are unsure about our elevation, more likely than not, it's because we are building upon an unstable foundation. And instead of shoring up our foundation through excavation, we just continue to build on insecure ground. So I want to leave you with this one thought today. It is not possible to elevate to your highest potential until you have first excavated an unreliable foundation.
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0: Hallelujah. 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
1: May we please pause for a minute of prayer. Oh dear God, creator of the entire universe, we stop what we are doing to say thank you and to let you know that we appreciate having you in our lives. 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You did not let the sea stop Moses. You parted the waters. You did not allow the wall to stop Joshua. You made the wall come tumbling down. You didn't allow the giant to stop David. And you didn't even allow death to stop Jesus, who we all know is still teaching as strong as ever. So all that we ask of you today, dear God, is to please help us to never forget that for with you, our God, nothing is impossible. Hallelujah and amen.
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Amen. Now when we pray, we want to end that with a declaration, a decree. So I'm speaking for all of you listening, starting here, starting now. The things that hurt you in the past won't control your future. Starting now, this is a new day. This is your exodus. You are officially released. 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

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This is Otis Kemp, and you're listening to The Nightly Spirit with my girl, Darlene.

0: Holy Spirit, your girl Darlene. Man, I just did not know how necessary this conversation was. And it is. It's healing. It's powerful. It's about forgiveness. What is the hardest thing you've ever had to forgive? You want to share it with us? 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Let's talk about it in my chat room on the Nightly Spirit.
1: Ladies and gentlemen, please welcome to the stage

Come on, choir. Let's encourage them out there. Let's tell them that the blessing of Abraham is on their life. Oh, my brothers and sisters, because you are in Christ, you are Abraham's heir, and you have an inheritance on your life. You're the heir to the